that the pitches are not quite what you would expect, say, from a piano keyboard. And that's because the guitarist has a very unique guitar. It's a double-headed guitar. One neck is bass and the other neck is a regular guitar. But it's not a regular guitar because it actually has extra frets in between the usual frets that you would have. So it's a microtonal guitar that works on 24-tone equal temperament as opposed to the 12-tone equal temperament that we normally are used to in Western scales. So I'll just fade them down. Let's talk a little bit more about them. So Angeline Di Pietrino, for some reason, they've just exploded on the internet, at least in my little bubble of whatever the algorithm's throwing at me. But a lot of people seem to be aware of it now. And they do. They play this polyrhythmic microtonal music that normally you wouldn't hear in popular music. But popular music can expand outside the boundaries of just 4/4 timing and expected chord progressions. And this brings me back to Harry Partch. So we were talking about how he became dissatisfied with his studies at University of Southern California when he was studying composition and left to work on his own terms. And he discovered the work of a fellow named Hermann von Helmholtz, and Partch began to explore just intonation. So just intonation is a different way of splitting up the pitch scales and composing with them. And he ultimately settled on just intonation, on the system of just intonation for his compositional needs. And in order to play his compositions, which are composed in just intonation, he had to invent and build his own instruments. So he invented an instrument called an adapted viola in New Orleans, Louisiana, and he began setting poems by Li Po for his new instrument and voice. He seemed to be very happy with composing and making his compositions as a background for often poems or classical works. So while his early work was met with some support and small grants, the Great Depression unfortunately forced Harry to spend many years as a transient. And I believe he called himself a hobo composer. And at some stages he often was, found in boxcars on the railway. That classic, picture of the Great Depression, America with itinerant workers travelling the land in railway carts, carriages, just living from day to day as they could. So Harry, he after the Great Depression, because during the Great Depression, he was rarely able to continue with his artistic work as he was just spent many years as a transient. But after the Great Depression ended, Harry again found success with small grants and supports from the Guggenheim Foundation. And in the period from 1941 to 1956, he composed and reworked over a dozen works, invented and built over a dozen instruments. And he arranged several performances and recordings of his works and wrote the first edition of his book, Genesis of a Music. We'll come back and talk about him some more, but let's listen to a bit more of Angeline Di Pietrino, which they don't work out of a just intonation scale. It's actually equal temperament, but it's double the divisions that our Western 12-tone equal temperament works on.

you go. That was Engine de Poitrine and their track UTZP, spelt UTZP. And that's from their album Volume 2, Engine de Poitrine Volume 2, which was released, was it this year? Yeah, I think it might have been. You can find Engine de Poitrine on Bandcamp. And I wanted to play them because not only do they use pitch relationships that we're not normally used to, and I did explain it, that they use a 24-tone equal temperament as opposed to our 12-tone equal temperament. So if you look at the piano keyboard, you'll see that there's actually 12 semitones, 12 half steps between the first note of the octave and the last one. And they actually have got guitars that divide that even further with quarter steps. But so Harry Partch, he didn't even do that. He divided his scale into 43 divisions in an octave. And as I said, he was composing works with the help of the Guggenheim Foundation between 1941 and 56. And he composed and rewrote over a dozen works during that time. And he invented and built over a dozen instruments because with his specialised scale, he couldn't play his compositions on, say, a piano or an ordinary instrument that had hardwired divisions such as frets. Even though with stringed instruments with frets like a guitar, you can bend using a whammy bar or just bending the string, you can get in between the notes by bending the pitch. But in order for him to play his complex and intricate compositions, he had to actually invent his own instruments. And he built an amazing variety of different instruments. And he did arrange several performances and recordings of his work, one of which you heard earlier, the excerpt of the two studies on ancient Greek scales, which was recorded in 1968. And he wrote the first edition of his book, The Genesis of Music, back then in between 1941 and 1956. He was deeply interested in ancient Greek culture, especially its ideas about music tuning and the relationship between sound, speech and drama, but he approached it as a creative springboard, not something to reconstruct faithfully. So ancient Greek music theory, often associated with thinkers like Pythagoras and Arctis, wasn't based on equal temperament like modern Western music. Instead, it used pure ratios and, as we've talked about, micro intervals, including divisions smaller than the semitone. And we've been talking about this. And I wanted to introduce Harry Partch to the Big Note conversation to provide some historical background into music that we can sometimes hear that can sound unusual to ears raised listening to the 12-tone equal temperament common in Western music. And now another pioneer in music that can sound unusual to these ears dealt not with alternative pitch so much, not with alternative pitch and tone, but with alternative timing and rhythms. And this was a fascinating cat named Conlon Nancarro, and he developed his compositions on the player piano, of all things. So let's listen to some of Conlon Nancarro's works now. 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

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It was Canon A from Three Canons for Ursula, and that was by Conlon Nancarrow from Nancarrow Late and Unknown Works on Rolls, and that was released in 2012 by Virgo, I believe. So Conlon Nancarrow's Three Canons for Ursula, 1988 to 1989, a complex piano works written for virtuoso piano player Ursula Oppens. And it features intricate, independent and fast-paced tempos in each hand. So there's three canons in this series, Three Canons, as the name might suggest, Three Canons for Ursula. And these three roughly 5-minute canons explore complex rhythmic ratios, so 7-5, 6-9, 10-15, and 2-3, expanding his player piano techniques for a live performer. So to explain this, if anyone's familiar with a player piano, they're the pianos that they have a roll of paper with holes punched in them, which will play the piano through compressed air when the holes come over the specific outlet. A certain key will be played, so you can compose music or transcribe music to be played on a player piano, and they get transcribed onto these rolls of paper, and the piano basically plays itself. It's a bit like writing a program for a computer or a sequence on a computer's digital audio workstation, and anyone who's done that on simple digital audio workstations or complex ones will be familiar with the player piano setup of the lines up and down the scale and different dots and different lengths of the dots for different lengths of notes to make the music happen. So, as we said, it was written for pianist Ursula Oppens, who was capable of handling the extreme rhythmic independence required by this piece. So it wasn't actually played by a player piano, it was played by a human. And the structure of the piece consisted of the three distinct canons, and Canon 5-7 number 1, Canon A, featured a 7-5 ratio between the hands, starting with a melody before developing an intense rhythmic tension. Now, I could talk about the other two canons, but for the sake of argument, just believe me that they're just as complex, if not more so. And the works are noticeable for bringing Nancarrow's seemingly impossible to play a piano music into the realms of live performance. But it does require immense, unmatched precision from the pianist. Now, let's go back to another band interpreting Harry Parcher's work. And you'll recognise this piece because I played it earlier, but it's played in a different way by a very talented group called the Kronos Quartet. 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My name's Cameron. This is The Big Note. And I've probably been talking too much, but that's necessary to understand what I'm saying.

0: You are listening to 97.1 FM 3MDR. And what are we doing? We heard two studies on ancient Greek scales, Olympus Pentatonic, Arctas Enharmonic, and the first one was Olympus Pentatonic, and the second one was Arctas Enharmonic, and that was played by the Kronos Quartet from their album Early Music in 1997. I'm a bit hot. The mic's a bit hot. When the Kronos Quartet played two studies on ancient Greek scales, they're essentially translating Harry Parcher's highly idiosyncratic tuning world, normally tied to his custom-built instruments, onto a standard string quartet. So that's a bold move, because Parch didn't just compose microtonally, as we discussed. He engineered entire instruments to make those tunings physically intuitive. So this performance is less a faithful reproduction and more a reinterpretation of Parch's tuning philosophy through bowed strings. But I think it was a very beautiful. I think we might. I think that'll be the end of our discussion about Harry Parch and Conlon Nancarrow for the moment. We might go back to some more Australian music. But I just wanted to introduce you to these different composers and why some music can sound very different to other music. And it may not be pleasing to some ears, but if you listen and you sort of go with the flow, you can find some really beautiful music. And, of course, this occurs in other cultures' music as well, such as the Indonesian gamelan and Middle Eastern Persian music, which don't stick to the known tuning systems of Western tuning, which is why they often sound quite exotic. Now, I think we'll go to some station announcements and come back with some good old Australian music. As I said, Tash is not in today, but I'll be sitting in with John Schmidley, and we'll be co-hosting Tash's Out of Sight for you. But I'll try and let John speak more than me, because I reckon you've probably heard enough of my voice this morning already. Let's play some station announcements.
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0: And that indeed is coming up later on. Currently, you're listening to The Big Note with Cameron, and we're going to listen to a bit more music now. Hope everyone's having a good Wednesday morning.

0: Good morning, everyone. Oh, I better pause that. Good morning, everyone. You're listening to 97.1 FM 3MDR. We're entering the last 20 minutes of the Big Note. And I have been talking about alternative rhythms, timings, and alternative tunings, as I'm prone to do. It's been a little bit of a favourite topic of mine lately because I've been listening to this Canadian Quebecos band Angine de Poitrine. Oh, yeah, I know. John Schmidley is in the building. We haven't worked out what mic he's on yet, but we will because he is going to be joining me, and I'm very excited for this, to be sitting in for Tash's out of sight, because Tash is literally out of sight at the moment and won't be in, and it's me and John and I, and as I said, I think I'll let John talk for more of it than me, because you've already listened to me for two bloody hours. All right. So what did we listen to before I started talking? We listened to Rainbow Fire first up by an artist named Gilson. And after that, we heard Day Drinking by the Ukulele Death Squad. And what a great name for a band that is. So first up, local artist and Big Note subscriber, I must say, thank you, is Gilson. And he wrote that track for his children, and he wanted to encourage them to embrace, own and share the kaleidoscope of qualities and joys that they can give to the world. Indeed, that any of us can give to the world. All the beauty that you see as a parent is something you hope everyone else can see one day. And a bright spectrum of possibilities, burning like bright colours. And hence that was the inspiration for the title of that track, Rainbow Fire. It was a beautiful track. And that was released on the 13th of the 4th, 2026. So I hope Gilson's on Bandcamp. I'm not sure. I'll have to chase that up. I encourage everyone who likes tracks that they've heard on the Big Note to go and find out if they can actually buy physical merch or at least buy a digital download of the music from the artist, because they get much more money that way than streaming a play for what is it, like 0.2 cent? You know, John?
1: 0.3 of a cent.
0: 0.3 of a cent. Yeah, very generous, these people running the streaming services whilst they're flying around in their jets and... yeah, let's not get into that. Oh, there goes the neighbourhood again with that. all right. Well, so the second track, which was by that fantastically named band Ukulele Death Squad, was called Day Drinking. And it's the third single from the Sydney, Melbourne, Nam-based folk soul band called the Ukulele Death Squad. And it's from their fourth studio EP, another great name for an EP. Essentially, My Life is a Disaster is the name of the EP. So Day Drinking is a song about avoiding the pain of change. And you can default by throwing yourself into control or self-destruct modes. But real healing becomes possible when you learn and relearn to sit in the discomfort. That's the philosophy behind that song anyway, apparently, according to the Ukulele Death Squad. I'm going to play another piece of music by a Nam Melbourne band. And I said I wasn't going to talk about microtonal stuff again this hour, but I've lied, because it is actually King Gizzard and the Lizard Wizard, and it is from their album Flying Microtonal Banana, and it's a track called Melting, which we did in summer, but not now.

0: Good morning. You're on 97.1 FM, 3MDR. Can you hear me through your phones there, John?
1: I can. Can you hear me?
0: I can hear you. Can everyone else hear John? I think so.
1: Yes. Hello, everybody.
0: Yes, the VU meter is doing the right thing. So you are listening to The Big Note on 97.1 FM, 3MDR, and we just listened to Melting by King Gizzard and the Lizard Wizard from their album Flying Microtonal Banana. And that was released in 2017. Are you familiar with King Giz?
1: Yeah, I'm familiar with them as a band, but not familiar as a listener, I suppose.
0: Yeah.
1: But things I have heard have been pretty diverse.
0: They are very diverse and they're very, very productive.
1: Yeah.
0: I heard a joke once, someone... it's a very in joke if you're into that. So they play a lot of different stuff, from prog to heavy to more. Yeah, they're just a really interesting band, and they come from Narn, Melbourne.
1: Yeah.
0: But I heard this joke that went something like, if you look into the mirror and say King Gizzard and the Lizard Wizard three times and turn around counterclockwise, they'll release another album.
1: Yeah.
0: They are really productive.
1: Really productive, yeah.
0: They release an album almost every... I think one year they released about three or four.
1: Yeah.
0: Incredibly productive.
1: Does that mean they make money out of it?
0: I hope so, for their sake. Gee, I know. I'll tell you what.
1: Yeah.
0: For Flying Microtonal Banana, King Gizzard and the Lizard Wizard used custom-built, and here's that word again, microtonal guitars. Very similar to the band Angine de Poitrine that I've been talking about. They have guitars with a 24-tone equal temperament inspired fret system. So they've got twice the amount of frets.
1: Yeah.
0: I'm a very, very, very average, verging on poor guitar player. And I can't imagine fitting my finger around.
1: I don't have enough trouble with the standard spacing.
0: But you're a drummer. You've got an excuse. Yeah. You just have to keep rhythm, is a hard...
1: A long-time drummer, very short-time guitarist.
0: Guitarist,
1: in the scheme of things.
0: I'm sure you're better than me, John.
1: Oh,
0: so, sorry, listeners, this is... on the other mic is John Schmidley, famous for... Sidetracks. Wednesday afternoons.
1: Three to five.
0: Be there or be square. Yeah. I digress. So King Gizzard...
1: You've been sidetracked.
0: I've been sidetracked by the man from Sidetracks. So King Gizzard and the Lizard Wizard, they formed in 2010 in Melbourne, and they have released several psychedelic rock albums in the early 2010s. And they incorporated a broader range of musical styles later on in that decade, such as jazz fusion on an album called Quarters and the folk-inspired Paper Mache Dream Balloon. So I haven't listened to all their output, but I feel like I need to. I just wish I had more hours in the day. In 2016, they generated more mainstream attention with Nonagon Infinity, which is probably one of their better-known albums, and it's an excellent album. And it quite rightly won the ARIA Award for Best Hard Rock or Heavy Metal Album. And they are noted, as we talked about, for their prolific discography. And in 2017, the band fulfilled a promise to release not one, not two, not three, not four, five studio albums within the calendar year. And that also marked the beginning of a trilogy of microtonal albums, of which Flying Microtonal Banana, which that song, that track Melting, came from. So there you go.
1: Underachievers.
0: Bloody underachievers. Bloody do-gooders. It's actually 10:52 on the clock. So we're fast coming up to Tasha's out of sight. So I'll extend a note of thanks to the Big Note subscribers. We've got artist performer subscribers Gilson, whose track Rainbow Fire you heard earlier. We have Stathis Davey Kim, and I played with Kat Stathis earlier this week on Friday night. She was one of the artists who was playing at my Eon on Friday night, and I had the pleasure of listening to her set before going to play my set, and an ungodly time in the air, a morning for an old bloke like me. But it was good fun.
1: No.
0: It was good fun. And indeed, Mr. Rochelle, another listener subscriber, performer subscriber, I should say, was playing on that night too. He plays really good hard techno, all hardware-based beats.
1: Very good.
0: And another artist subscriber is Jeff Morfoot by Light of the Moon. And he's not a musician, but he's actually a photographer. And he's an incredibly good one. He actually was the instigator of... Have you heard of Ballarat International Photo... Ballarat International Photo Biennale?
1: I haven't.
0: Okay, so it happens every second year in Ballarat. It actually started in Dalesford, and Jeff instigated it. And it is the largest photo photography festival in the Southern Hemisphere.
1: That's fantastic.
0: In fact, it's one of the biggest in the world.
1: There's a lot of arts happening in Ballarat.
0: Lots of arts happening in Ballarat, and Jeff Morfoot is one of the instigators, and he's a very well-known character within Australian and international photography circles, and he's also a very lovely man. We have listener subscribers. Cam Eric from Caulfield, and I played one of Cam Eric's tracks earlier too. He's a musician. I don't know why he didn't sign up as an artist subscriber, because you get it costs the same as listener subscriber,
1: right.
0: But I'll have a chat to him about that and maybe just, get that changed over.
1: Just change it over at the office.
0: Yeah, change over at the office. Jamie from Tacoma, and we both know Jamie. He's a lovely fella. Beth from Elwood. Gregor from Burwood. Daryl from Murrumbina, or nearly Mumblebina, Murrumbina. Chris from Emerald. Trisha Z from Emerald, or Trisha Z from Emerald. Liz from Old Beach, depending on what side of the Pacific or the Atlantic you're from. Liz from Old Beach. Good morning, sis. I hope you're doing all right. The Megster from Monbulk Heights, and Sir Topham Hatt from Upper Ferntree Gully. And we have the family subscriber, Jane the Great, and pets take the piss, because they do. Believe me, they rule the roost. And I'd like to thank everyone who's texted in today, Mark and Leanne, Pete from the Zealots Picnic, and indeed John Schmidley, who texted in at the very start of the day when I started ranting.
1: I was harassing.
0: And... you weren't harassing. You were actually, and he made me laugh because he said, "There goes the neighbourhood." Now we're gonna let's listen to. Gee, I'll tell you what, I was going to play something, but I'll play something to see us out for last. I might have to fade it out, but that's all right.
1: That's all right.
0: No, I might actually go over. Sorry, Tash. Normally I don't go over because she's sitting in here, but the clocks are all wrong anyway. How about we listen to...

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I'm Tash, and thanks for joining me for Out of Sight. 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

0: And that was the Aussie opener.
1: And do not adjust your sets. This is Out of Sight, normally hosted by the wonderful Natasha, or Tash as we like to call her, with her sidekick Nirvana, and occasionally the Volantina. But today you've got me and...
2: me, John. John Schmidley, from Sidetracks.
1: Me and me.
2: I can hear myself.
1: Can you? Oh, excellent.
2: Good.
1: Oh, well, that's good. It's always good to hear.
2: And, yeah. Oh,
1: you can hear the voices in your head. So, yes, this is Out of Sight. And Tash would normally acknowledge the Wurundjeri people, the traditional custodians of the land from which we broadcast at the beginning of her program. And we pay our respects to elders past and present. 3MDR recognises that sovereignty was never ceded. And you can text into us if you would like to.
2: Exactly.
1: What's the text line, John?
2: Can you remember? 04971 02000.
1: Excellent. And I would say ring in, but no one does, so I'm not going to give you that number.
2: I don't encourage that.
1: Yeah, well, often, like, I have had people call in, but they've called, you know, just as the music's about to finish. Or
2: it just makes me anxious.
1: Yes, and let's face it, life is full of enough anxiety. So you heard Tash's opening intro, and then you heard Cold Change, which is Tash's Aussie opener. Cold Change is from a 1979 album by Midnight Oil.
2: Just scraped in there.
1: Just scraped in there, yeah.
2: I've got a few of those today too.
1: Yeah, I know. So as listeners to Tash's Out of Sight would know, it's all great music from the 70s. And John and I have been working in the darkness of our little home studios to find music from the 70s. And thankfully, I mean, John's a little bit younger than me, but the 70s was my teen years.
2: Well, yeah. I mean, it was certainly the most influential period of my music back then. Yeah.
1: Yes, I was listening to a lot of different music back in the 70s. But Head Injuries was the second studio album by Australian rock band Midnight Oil, and it was released in October of 1979. And that was released on their own Powderworks label and distributed by Columbia Records. The album was produced by Lizek J. Kasky and recorded at Trafalgar Studios in Sydney.
2: Oh.
1: And apparently the engineer was a gentleman by the name of Peter J. Walker.
2: Yeah.
1: And I think that it's got, if you remember the album, it's got a photo of Peter Garrett in full black and white regalia, just with his hands out, you know, his very distinctive
2: full Peter Garrett pose.
1: Peter Garrett dancing posture. He wasn't the most fluid of dancers, but he certainly had a very distinct choreographic style. And I had a mate of mine used to do a good Peter Garrett impression on the dance floor.
2: That was his trademark.
1: It was fantastic. We just got a text.
2: That and his hairstyle.
1: Martinez has texted in saying, "Hey Cam and John, great show today." Cam, thank you, Martinez. Really appreciate that.
2: Yeah, thank you.
1: I thought I talked too much, actually, but obviously some people enjoy listening to information about microtonality and interesting characters.
2: Never get tired of it.
1: Oh, thank you, John. How much do I owe you now? Anyway, Midnight Oil and Cold Change, that album was the last to feature founding bass guitarist Andrew James, so he obviously played on two of their albums. And unfortunately had to quit due to illness. It peaked at number 36 on the Australian Kent Music Report, but by mid-1980 it had achieved gold status and it reached platinum status in 2014. So let's go on with some more songs from the 70s. And I sent John a playlist of what I'd picked to play for Out of Sight, keeping in mind that the songs had to be from the 70s to keep in within the brief for Out of Sight, and this song John had also picked. We often preempt each other.
2: Listen to the first note.
1: Yeah. Okay.
2: Bit of tremolo.
1: Listen to this first note. Apparently, it's got a bit of tremolo. John's been paying more attention than me. 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This is Out of Sight with John Schmidley and Cameron Stephen filling in for Tash. Hit the play button, Cam.

0: Oh, there you go. That was Company Cane. Have you ever you haven't heard of
1: Company Cane? Tell me about Company Cane.
0: I'll tell you about Company Cane. Oh, look, actually, we'll go back to Renee Gay.
1: Oh, yeah.
0: She you are listening to 97.1 FM 3MDR. Do not adjust your sets. Tasha's voice hasn't got incredibly deep all of a sudden. Tasha's just away. And John Schmidley and I are filling in. So this is Out of Sight. Great songs from the 70s.
1: Oh, yeah.
0: And we listen to, first up, Heading in the Right Direction by Renee Geyer. And that was from a 1975 album called Ready to Deal. So Heading in the Right Direction, it was written by Gary Page and Mark Punch. They are Australian songwriters. And it was first recorded by the Johnny Rocco Band in 1975.
1: Yep.
0: And it was originally sang by Leo DiCastro and made famous by the Renee Geyer Band later that year. So Geyer's version, as I said, was released in 1975 in December, and it was the second single from her third studio album called Ready to Deal, and it became Geyer's first top 40 single, peaking at number 31 on the Kent Music Report, and I'm sure it sold a lot more copies since then. And as John pointed out, it's got a wonderful tremolo or vibrato.
1: It's
0: probably a wah pedal. Just adjusting the frequency response of the guitar as it comes in that first note.
1: Yeah.
0: But that song's got everything. It's got sax, it's got flute. It's a beautiful track. After Renee Geyer and Heading in the Right Direction, we heard Woman with Reason by the band Company Cane. And that was from their 1971, so it's fitting in the brief, it's a 70s album, their 71 album called A Product of a Broken Reality. So Company Cane were an Australian progressive rock band, and they were formed in March of 1970. Their first album, A Product of a Broken Reality, was released in November of 1971. And they used the TCS studio in Richmond, and it was produced by Gus McNeil and engineered by John French. Now, interestingly enough, there's a gentleman named John French who's called John Drumbo French, and he played with Captain Beefheart and his magic band.
1: Ah.
0: This is not that John French.
1: Okay.
0: This is a different John French. And he's a well-known Australian engineer, not the John Drumbo French from Captain Beefheart's Magic Band. The album, Product of Broken Reality, reached the top 40 on the Kent Music Report albums chart. An Australian musicologist, Ian McFarlane, described the album as a milestone of early 1970s progressive rock era. Their music was more expansive, more out there than just about every band of its day.
1: Okay.
0: And I can't remember how I was introduced to that band. I think it might have been one of my old friends was a fan and said, have a listen to this, as you often do, you know, just through conversation.
1: Conversation, yes.
0: Yeah. When we went.
1: So did they get a lot of airplay or?
0: I think, well, I mean, that album got the top 40 on the Kent Music Report.
1: Yeah.
0: So
1: 71, wasn't it?
0: It was 71. It was released
1: just a bit before. I think I started listening to radio about 75.
0: Yeah, and which station did you listen to?
1: Was 3XY.
0: Where No Wrinklies Fly.
1: That's right. That was Rollover October.
0: Oh, God, yes. Yeah. Now we're going back, listeners. In the 70s, there was a AM radio station.
1: AM, yes. Sound quality at its best.
0: Sound quality at its best. AM is amplitude modulation rather than frequency modulation, which we work with FM, which is why you're hearing us in such pristine auditory fashion.
1: And right in stereo.
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1: Yeah, you can text us too.
0: You can text us.
1: 04-9710-2000. We'd love to hear from you.
0: Yeah, please text in. Martinez has already texted in, but we're happy to hear from
1: anyone else.
0: And someone will say, haven't we heard this guy Cameron already for 2 hours? Now we're going to
1: look. 4 hours is barely enough.
0: 4 hours is barely enough. Now the 70s, which is what Tash specialises in,
1: yep.
0: there was a hell of a lot of prog rock.
1: Oh yeah, for sure.
0: In the '70s, and I'm a particular fan of prog rock.
1: Oh yeah.
0: Because I grew up with a lot of it. Have you heard of a band called Gentle Giant?
1: I feel like I've heard you talk about Gentle
0: Giant.
1: You
0: may have heard of
1: me. I don't. Not from that time. No.
0: Okay. So Gentle Giant, a band.
1: I'm sure you've played them on the Big Note.
0: I'm pretty sure I probably have.
1: And
0: I was
1: listening.
0: Like the Big Note. I think it was episode 135 of the Big Note today.
1: Today. I thought you were going to say that when you last played that band.
0: No, no.
1: I'm thinking, wow.
0: That was probably episode 131. I feel like I've played them recently. Anyway, we're going to listen to Gentle Giant, who weren't big in the 70s. This album actually came out at the start of the 70s in 1970. It's from an album, self-titled album, Gentle Giant. And the track is called Funny Ways. 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
5: 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So Gentle Giant were a British progressive rock band active between 1970 and 1980, so they fit Tash's brief of music from the 70s perfectly. They were known for complexity and sophistication of their music and for the varied musical skills that each band member had, and many of the members, or in fact all of the band members, I believe, were multi-instrumentalists. Although not commercially successful, the band achieved a bit of a cult following, and Gentle Giant, the album from which Funny Ways came from, was their debut album, and it was produced by a gentleman that you might recognise the name of, Tony Visconti. Oh. So Tony Visconti was a famous producer back then. I think he produced Bowie and King Crimson. And I think, did he ever produce any Steely Dan?
6: No, I don't believe so.
5: But he was very well
6: regarded.
5: Yeah. So I have been reasonably informed by someone who knows that I believe after the 11:30, God, I'm 1 hour early, after the 11:30 time slot, Tash usually has a instrumental
6: of the week.
5: Yes. And so I've got a jazz fusion instrumental from the 70s, and it's by a little band called Return to Forever.
6: Ooh.
5: John knows them. Okay. So we're going to have the instrumental of the week, and I do not have a sting for it. Tash, do you have
6: a sting? Do one.
5: Yeah. Instrumental of the week. On
6: Out of Sight.
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1: You are.
0: And we are.
1: Cameron Stephen in the driver's seat, and I'm John Schmidley.
0: Yes, and who gave Cameron the keys? That's what I hear everyone say. What's he doing in the driver's seat? Help us. Help. Help. So we just listened to the Out of Sight instrumental of the week, and that was a band called Return to Forever, and it was a track from their album Romantic Warrior. So Romantic Warrior was a studio album by the American jazz fusion band Return to Forever, and they had released four albums previously on the Polydor label, but this was the first they released for Columbia Records. Little bit of trivia that no one's probably really interested in, unless you're a recording executive or recording executive. But Return to Forever is an American jazz fusion band. As you may have noticed by the format of the music, and they were formed by a pianist. They were founded by pianist Chick Corea.
1: Chick Corea.
0: In 1972. A good year, 1972.
1: Yep. Good, yes, good year for wives.
0: Good year for wives.
1: being born.
0: Shout out to our wives. Yeah. We love you.
1: Tigger from up Patrick Gully.
0: Jane the Great from Monbog.
1: I've forgotten we had that in common.
0: Yeah, we've got a few things in common, as well as bad dad jokes. Now, the band Return to Forever had many, many members, with the only consistent bandmate of Chick Corea being bassist Stanley Clark.
1: Oh, yes.
0: Along with Weather Report, The Headhunters and the Mahavishnu Orchestra, Return to Forever is often cited as one of the core groups of the jazz fusion movements of the 1970s. Several musicians, including Clark, Flora Purim, Ayota Moriera, and Al Di Meola, who actually is playing on Romantic Warrior, I believe, came to prominence through their performances on Return to Forever albums. And that album I discovered when I was in high school, and I used to play it on the family turntable through the stereo system, which was in the front room of the we had these French windows that we'd open up in the summertime. Now, one of my teachers actually lived a few doors down from me, and I came to school one Monday, and she bailed me up, and she said, "What was that music you were playing on Sunday?" You know, because I think I might have been washing Dad's car, and I had the music blaring out through the French windows. She said, I loved it. And it was that album, it was Romantic Warrior by Return to Forever. So I actually, in my teens, my pimply-faced youth, I turned one of my teachers onto a new band that she hadn't heard from before. Yeah. Now, speaking of bands that I used to listen to in my youth, and I used to drive all my friends mad about it, I think you might guess what's coming up next. Yeah, so
1: this is
0: Frank Zappa.
1: Track of the week?
0: Frank Zappa. Well, I don't think Tash has actually ever played any Frank Zappa, but he was quite productive through the 70s.
1: I'm surprised it isn't 2 hours of Frank Zappa.
0: Well, I have petitioned to have Out of Sight as just 2 hours of Frank Zappa because he was very, very busy in the 70s. But for some reason, it just has fallen on deaf ears. So the next track we're going to hear, and I promise you people, you'll hear more of John soon, because I'm going to hand the reins over to him.
1: Because I'm going to push him out of the studio.
0: He's going to kick me right up. He's opening the window now to defenestrate me. thankfully, we're on the ground floor. So I often play Frank Zappa on my show, but not every week. I'm not like John, who's dedicated enough to play the Steely Dan track of the week every week because of his love for Steely Dan, which I share. But every now and then I will play a Frank Zappa occasional track of the week. And John actually started this for me when he was sitting in for me while I was, I think I might have, it was in London or somewhere.
1: Yeah,
0: I'd gone, I'd gadding about. Increasing the CO2.
1: Weren't we all lucky we went last year?
0: Weren't we all lucky indeed?
1: There's quite a few of us went from the station last year.
0: I'll tell you what.
1: Have you compared prices?
0: No, and I don't want to. I looked
1: the other day. Yeah. If I travel the same day, 12 months apart, $4,000 instead of about $2,000.
0: Yeah. Thank you. Thank you, Donald Trump and Benjamin Netanyahu. Thank you. Not. So this next track, it's got a bit of a preamble, but I encourage you to listen to it because it's quite funny. And he's talking about monster movies. So Frank Zappa talks about monster movies, and then he goes into the track, which is a bit of a dedication to monster movies. So you'll now hear the Frank Zappa track of very infrequently on Out of Sight, and it's called Cheapness, but there's a little bit of a preamble beforehand, so just have a listen to that.
2: Cheapness. Let me tell you something. Do you like monster movies? Anybody? I love monster movies. I simply adore monster movies, and the cheaper they are, the better they are. And cheapness, in the case of a monster movie, has nothing to do with the budget of the film, although it helps. But true cheapness is exemplified by visible nylon strings attached to the jaw of a giant spider. I'll tell you a good one that I saw one time. I think the name of the film was It Conquered the World. And do you ever see that one? The monster looks sort of like an inverted ice cream cone with teeth around the bottom. It's like a teepee or a sort of a rounded off pup tent affair. And it's got fangs on the base of it. I don't know why, but it's a very threatening sight. And then he's got a frown and, you know, ugly mouth and everything. And there's this one scene where the monster is coming out of a cave, see? There's always a scene where they come out of the cave at least once. And the rest of the cast, it must have been made around the 1950s, the lapels are about like that wide, the ties are about that wide, and they're about this short. And they always have a little revolver that they're gonna shoot the monster with. And there's always a girl who falls down and twists her ankle. Of course there is. You know how they are. The weaker sex and everything, twisting their ankle on behalf of the little ice cream cone. Well, in this scene, folks, they didn't want to retake it because it must have been so good they wanted to keep it. But when the monster came out of the cave, just over on the left-hand side of the screen, you can see about this much 2x4 attached to the bottom of the thing as the guy is pushing it out. And then, obviously, off camera, somebody's going, "No, get it back." And they drag it back just a little bit as the guy's going, "Now that's cheapness, right? And this is cheapness here. One, two,

Ladies and gentlemen, the monster which the peasants in this area call Frunobulax, apparently a very large poodle dog, has just been seen approaching the power plant. Bullets can't stop it. Rockets can't stop it. We may have to use nuclear force.

National Guard is formed up at the base of the mountain is attempting to lure the enormous poodle towards a cave where they hope to destroy it with napalm. 1,000 of the troopers are now lined up and are calling to the monster.

0: Abrupt.
1: Abrupt finish. Yeah. For Pete from the Zealots Picnic, we will do.
0: That was the Frank Zappa song of the week
1: on Out of Sight. There you go, Pete. Frank Zappa. I do have a sting for the big note for the occasional Frank Zappa song of the week, but that was one for Pete for this particular little stand-in. John's coming up on the radio very soon. I mean, he's been with us all along. It's not like he's, but he will be taking charge of the playlist because you've been listening to a Cameron Big Note curated playlist. Hence the Frank Zappa, hence the Frank Zappa song of the week for Out of Sight. So we're sitting in for Tash. You are on 97.1 FM, 3MDR, and I think. Yeah, I'll play one more song, John, if that's all right with you.
2: Okay.
1: And then we'll
2: take the keys away.
1: Take the keys away from me and give them to John. And yeah. But stay tuned. We've got another hour of Out of Sight coming up. We've got an hour and 7 minutes, apparently. You can text in on 0421 02000. Is that right, John?
2: What's that? 0491 02000.
1: 0491 02000. I got that around the wrong way.
2: Yeah, I get to a stage where I can just read that out so automatically now. I'm always a bit worried that I'm reading out my own phone number. Particularly when I started doing radio, I keep thinking, that wasn't my own number, was it?
1: And then you're wondering why your wife's getting all these weird texts. I'm glad we made your day, Pete. That made his day.
2: Look, must be a slow day.
1: Surely, Pete, your day's got to get better than this. Anyway,
2: it will.
1: Thank you for
2: at
1: listening.
2: At 3 o'clock.
1: Thank you. For, what are you saying about this show, John?
2: Nothing.
1: All right. Enough of this. That was Cheapness, the song by Frank Zappa and the Mothers. And it was, as you could tell, it's a tribute to low-budget monster movies. And that song first appeared on Zappa's 1974 live album, Roxy and Elsewhere, which is what that song was taken from. The lyrics describe a monster named Frunobulax, which apparently is a very large poodle dog. And the poodle is a recurring theme in Zappa's songs. And it is an example of this thing that Zappa calls conceptual continuity in his work. For example, there's lyrics in another album, The Poodle Bites, The Poodle Chews. Is a frequently repeated lyric from Frank Zappa's 1973 song Dirty Love, which I will play on the big note at one stage of the game or another. It's a quintessential example of Zappa's conceptual continuity, utilising absurd imagery and often referencing poodles, apparently, throughout his work. In the real Frank Zappa book, Zappa reveals that Frunobulax was inspired by his pet sheepdog, who was named Fruny. All right, we're going to listen to one more song before John takes the keys away from me, and this is a Brian Eno song.
2: Is it really?
1: Look at that. Let's take the keys away now.
2: Daddy took the keys away.

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0: You are tuned in to
1: Out of Sight
0: on 90s. I love that little. John's
1: got a delay on my channel.
0: You've got a built-in delay. That's excellent. we've had a bit of feedback on the text line.
1: Feedback.
0: Which is, well, yeah.
1: And delay.
0: Feedback and delay. the text line is, of course, 0497102000. And Rawley enjoyed the Frank Zappa track.
1: Yep.
0: And so did Barry from Up Way. Glad you enjoyed it. And, of course, Pete from the Zealots Picnic.
1: Of course.
0: Oh, guys, if you like Frank Zappa, you got to tune in a little bit earlier than... look, I know it's hard. 9 o'clock's early for me too. But from 9 till 11, you'll be guaranteed at least once every 2 or 3 weeks to hear a Frank Zappa track, because he was my hero back in the day. And I would drive all my friends crazy at high school whilst they were listening to bands like ABBA. And, well, yeah, a great band. I'm not knocking ABBA, but, you know, I'm trying to turn them into polyrhythmic, slightly naughty lyrics at times. Very puerile, actually. But, yeah, when my friends from, you know, the old days found out I was dating a woman who actually didn't mind Frank Zappa, they said, "You've got to marry her." And I did.
1: She's a keeper.
0: She was a keeper. So the track we heard before the station announcements was Julie With, and that was Brian Eno from his 1977 album Before and After Science, and that was his fifth solo studio album after he left Roxy Music. And he's an English musician, Brian Eno, also a producer and polymath. And that was, I think I said it was released in December 77. And several musicians from the United Kingdom and Germany notably collaborated on that album, including Robert Wyatt, Fred Frith, Phil Collins, Phil Manzanera, Paul Rudolph, Andy Fraser, Dave Mattax, Jackie Liebeset, and Dieter Möbius, and Hans-Joachim Rodelius. And over 100 tracks were written for that album. Over 100 tracks were written, but only 10 made it to the album's final cut. Oh, no. And the musical styles on that album, they range from quite energetic to the languid and pastoral, which Julie was. So now, John, what have we got?
1: The Time Capsule News. Yes.
0: On Out of Sight.
1: Yes. Good afternoon. This is the Out of Sight Time Capsule News. Q Sting, which we don't have. Former Prime Minister Gough Whitlam has sparked fresh political controversy following comments made at a Labor Day rally in Queensland. Mr. Whitlam alleged that former Liberal Senator Shane Partridge accepted payments connected to the international Lockheed aircraft scandal. Anything that appeals to me was aircraft in it. The senior Liberal figure has strongly rejected the claims, with the remarks already igniting fierce debate across the country. Meanwhile, international concern continues to grow over racial tensions in South Africa, where protests against apartheid laws are attracting mounting global attention, demonstrations by black South Africans and increased criticism from overseas governments are placing renewed pressure on the Pretoria, that's the word, administration amid worsening unrest. And in other news from 1976, which I should have said at the start, and in the United States, a small Californian company no one's ever heard of, called Apple Inc., officially been formed by young electronics enthusiasts Steve Jobs and Steve Wozniak. Operating from a suburban garage, the company aims to develop personal computer systems for hobbyists and home users, a market many industry observers say is still in its infancy. And that's the latest news from May the 6th. 1976 on Out of Sight.
0: That was the time capsule news of the day. Yeah. Thank you. Thanks for preparing that, John. We've had a text in. Phil has actually texted in saying, any chance of 801 live? And that would be in reference to Brian Eno and Phil Manzanera. Uh-huh. Are you happy for me to play one more track? I'm sorry. Because, look, Phil, I do have some 801 live on my system, but I'm actually going to play a shorter track because the 801 live tracks, they're brilliant. 801 live was a brilliant band, and it's a brilliant album. But I've got Europe 71, and that is a track from the best of Phil Manzanera that I've got. And sorry, John, it goes for 3 minutes 41 seconds. I'm stepping on. He's got all these tracks lined up, and you will hear them. But you got to.
1: That's what he says.
0: You got to keep the listeners happy. And Phil wants 801, but I hope Europe 71 from Phil Manzanera's best of scratches that itch, mate. Here we go.

0: This is really very, very pretty music, but I'm very conscious that John has a lot of music to get through too. I've taken the ball and I've run with it, and I've actually jumped over the fence of the oval, and I'm still running down the road, and people are trying to catch up with me. But that was for Phil. He wanted he wanted a bit of 801 live. But that was Phil Manzanera, and it was Europe 71. And I don't know. It could have been from that. Could have been from that album, but I can't remember. Now, I've got something I would like to read out from the text line. Tim Shiel has texted in. He's let us know that they've organised a whole... Tim Shiel's from Green Music Australia. So they've organised some of Australia's most prominent artists, including Missy Higgins, Ocean Alley, Amel and the Sniffers, King Stingray, King Gizzard and the Lizard Wizard, who we have mentioned earlier, and play their music. Lime Cordial, Jessica Mileboy, and more, to lend their voices to this call to get involved by being part of a community-led action taking place around the country this Friday afternoon. So that's Friday the 8th, and it's called Tax Gas, Not Beer. And all you need to do is head to the pub on Friday, May the 8th, raise a glass of your choice, whether it be non-alcoholic or alcoholic, snap a pic or a video of yourself doing it, and then post it on your socials and make sure that you tag at AlboMP, that's A-L-B-O-M-P. You may remember he's our Prime Minister. and he met with the Japanese Prime Minister the other day, and she gave him two records.
1: Yes.
0: Japanese records, which I thought was quite sweet. Albo's a big fan of the licorice pizza.
1: Yeah.
0: But he's also a politician, and he needs to be told things by his constituents, and that is all of you. We pay his bills. So post a photo of yourself raising a glass of your choice, alcoholic or non-alcoholic. Tag at AlboMP and add hashtag tax gas, not beer. For bonus points, you can tell Albo why you think this issue matters. So the majority of Aussies are quite furious that our government makes more money from beer drinkers than it does from gas companies. And I would agree. And pubs are a vital part of our musical identity and help us showcase new artists and new music. 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And thus endeth
1: the lesson.
0: So, John, what have you got for us, mate?
1: Well, you know, I've always liked Tash's show out of sight, because when I started Sidetracks, I was... well, I was debating as to whether it was going to be purely a 70s show.
0: When you started Sidetracks about 600 years ago. Oh,
1: 6 years. You've added it. You're multiplied by 100. But,
0: I never was that good at maths.
1: Well, neither is a certain orange person in America. Because
0: 150%.
1: Yeah,
0: we'll pay you.
1: Yeah, exactly. There'll be a lot of people getting paid to use things.
0: Yeah, I know. It's crazy.
1: Anyway, we won't talk about that.
0: We won't talk about him.
1: No.
0: I don't have enough anti-nausea medication.
1: Now I'm distracted myself. Sorry. I've been sidetracked. But, you know, I really do like 70s music. Look, I couldn't restrict myself to purely 70s for Sidetracks. I just... Huh? Just a little bit too wide. My interest.
0: Well, you've got more eclectic taste than just what came out in the 70s.
1: But I'm very pleased to be here this afternoon.
0: It is now 12:17.
1: But on my show, I do promote a particular band that we're very keen on.
0: Oh, I couldn't think of who they are.
1: They might be. And now it's time for
2: the Steely Dan track of the week.
1: Yes.
0: On Out of Sight.
1: Every week on Sidetracks 3 till 5 on a Wednesday afternoon, I have the Steely Dan track of the week, but it fits perfectly into the 70s. That's peak 70s. And the track I'm going to play today is Do It Again from the Can't Buy a Thrill album from 1972.
0: Yes.
1: Peak year for wives.
0: Great year for wives. Let's hear it for 1972 and a lot of other things, but we're very lucky.
1: Yes. So this one's obviously written by Walter Becker and Donald Fagen, and Gary Katz is the producer back in the early 70s. But they were actually a band back in the day. Well, they did have sort of a permanent lineup, particularly for this album. And actually, this album has two or three songs that aren't sung by Walter Becker. Donald Fagen, I mean. But anyway, this one is by Donald Fagen, I'm pretty sure. Anyway, so I'm going to play it.
0: Hang on, you're the expert here.
1: I suddenly had a little bit of doubt in my mind. But anyway, here we go. This is Steely Dan, Do It Again on Out of Sight.

0: Here we go.
1: Yes, that's it. There we go. You are listening to Out of Sight with Cameron Stephen.
2: And John Schmidley.
1: Hey.
2: And we're standing in for Tash.
1: Yeah, we are. We're taking you through actually. till 1 o'clock.
2: And it's just gone 12:27 on the PM dial.
1: Yes, and you can text us in the studio now, 049-710-2000. We'd love to hear from you. We've had quite a few texts.
2: We've had Phil requested Lado One Live, so I play that Phil Manzanera thing. Rawley and Barry from Upway, they really like Frank Zappa. And Tony from Springvale has requested any chance of playing track one, side two of the Desire album. Tony, I'm not familiar with the Desire album. Artists?
1: Clue?
2: Give us a clue, Tony. I have actually handed over the reins to John as far as the playlist goes. So
1: you have to talk to me, not to Cameron.
2: Don't talk to me anymore. They've taken the keys away from the old man behind the wheel, and now we've got a slightly less old man.
1: Right.
2: Sorry, John.
1: Well, I'll tell you what we just listened to.
2: Yes, please do.
1: That band, it's called Jigsaw, and it was Sky High was the track off the album of the same name from 1975, written by Clive Scott and Des Dyer, and produced by Chaz Peat. And Sky High is from the British band Jigsaw. It was released as a single in 1975 and was the main title theme to a movie, The Man from Hong Kong.
2: There you go.
1: Yeah, the song was a worldwide hit in the latter part of 1975, reaching number 3 on the Billboard Hot 100, that's in the US, number 4 on the Adult Contemporary Charts in the United States. It was, skip that bit.
2: I love the fact that they had an Adult Contemporary Charts.
1: Even back then.
2: Did they have a Child Contemporary Charts or an Adolescent Contemporary Charts? Interesting.
1: People don't like to be mentioned in the same sentence as Adult Contemporary Charts. But anyway, but it's there. And in 1975, it became a hit in Australia.
2: I remember it. I remember it quite well, but I didn't realise the band's name was Jigsaw.
1: Yeah.
2: So that's why I was asking John if it was a one-hit wonder for Jigsaw, but I'm sure they probably had other...
1: Probably in the UK.
2: Tracks,
1: but
2: yeah.
1: Not, I don't think, in Australia. Symphonic rock, disco, pop rock, somewhere around there with big strings, woodwind, brass, cool wah rhythm guitar throughout.
2: Wah, wah.
1: We love a bit of wah guitar because we heard some in Renee Gaeta's track.
2: The very first
1: heading
2: note.
1: Heading in the right direction. Yes.
2: Wah, wah, wah, wah.
1: And... a lot of porn movies has it too.
2: So John tells me, because I did not realise that, John. Tell me more.
1: Waka, waka, waka, waka, waka.
2: Anyway, oh, dear. Stop it.
1: Sorry, I made you laugh way too much. I think that went into the red.
2: So Tony says he thought John might know it. It's by Bob Dylan.
1: Bob Dylan.
2: And the song is Joey.
1: I am.
2: Thanks, Tony.
1: I am actually a bit Bob Dylan clueless.
2: I am a bit too. Look, Bob Dylan, and I'm sorry, Tony from Springvale. I think Bob Dylan is an incredibly clever wordsmith, but there's only a couple of his songs that I can actually listen to because I hate to admit it, but I find his singing voice a bit grating. Mm-hmm. There are, to be fair, he's got a couple of songs that he's really quite melodious in, but I often find his singing style sort of just rubs me up the wrong way.
1: I actually played a Bob Dylan track in a band recently. And I actually, enjoyed the track, but I hadn't been exposed to it. But it had about 12 verses.
2: Yes. Well, him and Leonard Cohen, I can actually listen to Leonard Cohen's singing voice.
1: Yeah.
2: But Bob Dylan, seeing as you requested it, Tony, I am going to look the track up and I'm going to source it and I'll play it for you on the big note next week. So sorry, I can't...
1: Anyway,
2: we can't take the keys back from John now that he's got them. He's holding on them. No,
1: you've got the control panel there. You can just turn me off.
2: I'll just turn John right there. help me. He's back. Waka, waka, waka, waka, waka. No, you're on. Oh, hang on, you're on cue.
1: Thanks.
2: Sorry about that.
1: Yep. Yeah. There you go. I've been taken off air again. Anyway, we're going to go to some station announcements, Cameron, aren't we?
2: We are indeed, because it's just gone 12:32.
1: This is Out of Sight.
2: with John and Cameron.
1: Yeah.
2: And it's 12:32 on the dial, on the clock.
0: If you feel a bit shit on a Wednesday night, I think you know something will make you feel alright.

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0: can't change that.
1: The backing vocalist is in town. Cameron on Out of Sight. Yes. That was a little bit of Ray Parker Jr. and the band Radio, spelt R-A-Y-D-I-O.
0: Of course.
1: Because why wouldn't you?
0: Why wouldn't you?
1: That's from 1979. It's just scraping in. Within the genre, within the
0: just got in there,
1: just scraping in, that was
0: we're around the edges, aren't we?
1: That's all right. Yeah, written and produced by Ray Parker Jr. and it reached number 9 in the US and number 3 on the soul charts, number 6 in Australia.
0: Yes,
1: and I gather from the fact you were singing along, you remember it too.
0: I know that song very well.
1: Now, another song that just scraped into the 70s, and I remember it well because it was my last year of secondary school. I'm going to play a track by Janis Ian, Fly Too High. Janice Ian probably was before this track anyway, very well known for the song At 17, which was a big hit for her.
0: A heartbreaker of a song.
1: Heartbreaker, yeah, it's a lovely song. But this one's very disco, very cool though.
0: Run and, too fast.
1: Yeah, that's the one. Reached number 1 in Australia in 1979.
0: Excellent.
1: I don't know what else I can say about it.
0: Oh, love it. All we can say is we love a bit of Janis Ian.
1: Yeah, let's go. This is Janis Ian, Fly Too High on Out of Sight.

0: Ah, there you go. Oh, there you go.
1: There you go.
0: That is the Bowl You Over track of the week, brought to you by Upway Tacoma Bowls Club.
2: And they are one of Out of Sight's community group subscribers. Out of Sight also has Best Friend for Life subscribers, Gene from Upway, and Peter from Cooey Rupp. They also have an artist subscriber, Victor Strangers, listener subscribers, Mr. Nelly from Parkdale, Squeezebox Sue from Selby, Sue's Other Squeeze from Selby, Safari Suit Sam from Menzies Creek, I think I know who that is, Classy Nelly, Upper Ferntree Gully, Nath from Serpentine, where's the Serpentine? I thought that was in France. Anyway.
0: There's one in Belgrave out the back of Belgrave.
2: Oh, well, there you go. Nath from the Serpentine. The Dean from Footscray. Leonard the Lava Lamp.
0: Ooh, who's that? That's me.
2: Is that a lava lamp? You're a lava lamp. It's a typical 70s hippie thing. Yeah. Oh, have you got a lava lamp at home?
0: No.
2: I do. Sean from Cranbourne East and Robert from Croydon. So they are Out of Sight's subscribers. Thank you very much for subscribing to Out of Sight. Thank you for subscribing to 3MDR.
0: Yes, indeed. Now, that track was Sherbet Life off the album Is For Living. I know. Is that the... Oh, Life Is For Living?
2: Life Is For Living, or is that the name of the track?
0: I'm doubting my notes, yeah.
2: Oh, I hate it when you doubt your notes. Yeah.
0: I've got LP, Life Is For Living. It might be.
2: It could be.
0: Someone can confirm it on the text line. Please. 049-710-2000. Oh, here's the number. Not too late.
2: Yeah, not too late. Yeah, we've got, still got 2 minutes. No, 12 minutes. Sorry. I tell a lie. And speaking of the text line, I'd also like to thank our texters in today.
0: Yeah.
2: Tony from Springvale, Phil, Rawley, Barry, John, and
0: me.
2: Yeah, well, that was earlier.
0: That was a different show.
2: That was a different show. That was earlier. Doesn't matter. We all blend into one. What have I done here? And who else? Who else we've had? Yep. No, that's old ones. Oh, crikey. Anyway, thank you to everyone that's texted in. I think I got pretty much everyone. And look, if you do like Frank Zappa, just listen to The Big Note.
0: Or if you like Steely Dan, listen to side tracks.
2: And sometimes you will hear a bit of Steely Dan on The Big Note.
0: And vice versa. I've played Valley Girls.
2: Valley.
0: So love it. That track was from 1975, peak 70s. Clive Shakespeare, Garth Porter wrote and produced it. And my notes here, number two track on the compilation album, Whopper.
2: Whopper. I think I've got that, actually.
0: I have two.
2: Yeah. I've got a few of them. There were quite a few with tastefully photographed bottoms of young women.
0: Through ripped denim.
2: Ripped denim, yeah. The compilation, that was back in the days when sexualising women wasn't frowned upon.
0: Well, these days...
2: Waka, waka,
0: as long
2: waka,
0: as you
2: waka,
0: waka, also had a male as well.
2: Yeah, well, yeah.
0: Anyway.
2: Equal rights.
0: Shall we get into another track?
2: I think we should.
0: We're now moving to 1976. The Manfred Mann's Earth Band.
2: Gotta love a bit of Manfred Mann.
0: Blinded by the Light.
2: Oh, it's a classic. Classic.
0: From The Roaring Silence is the album.
2: Yep.
0: Bruce Springsteen wrote this.
2: And I was not aware of that until you told me, John.
0: Until I started playing this on a radio show, I was completely unaware of that also. But yeah, it is a song written by Bruce Springsteen, which first appeared on his 1973 debut album, Greetings from Asbury Park.
2: There you go. As opposed to Greetings from LA, which was Tim Buckley.
0: Ah.
2: Yeah, there you go.
0: Well, there you go.
2: Jeff Buckley's dad.
0: Yes, I know. That's interesting. Covered by British rock group Manfred Mann. Reached number one on the Billboard Hot 100 in the US in February of 1977, and also a top 10 hit in the UK, New Zealand and Canada.
2: We just got another text, 623, last digits, Grouse album. We can only agree with you, last digits, 623.
0: Let's go. Man for a Man, Woo! Earth Band, Blinded by Light on Out of Sight.

0: Well, there you go.
1: What a track.
0: That is a grouse album. And we realised that it was Phil who asked for a bit of 801 Live earlier. It was Phil saying it was a grouse album. And you're right, Phil, it is.
1: Yeah. Definitely. This is has been Out of Sight.
0: Out of Sight with John Schmidley.
1: And Cameron Stephen.
0: And we're sitting in for Tash. And
1: Who's up next week? We've haven't written that down, have we?
0: Oh, I didn't write it down.
1: There's
0: but
1: basically going to be different people filling in for Tash for the next 3 weeks after this. Yep.
0: I hope you're having a good time away, Tash.
1: I'd love
0: wherever
1: to be
0: in
1: Paris.
0: Paris. Gay Paris. Lovely. Wonderful stuff. So you have been listening to Out of Sight. We've been discussing how the 70s just evokes a lot of memories for people of a certain age group.
1: Yes,
0: but
1: particularly us.

0: Yeah, yeah, definitely have. It's become popular.
1: Yeah.
0: I mean, like bands like Silk Sonic, Bruno Mars, Anderson Paak, you know.
1: And Kate Bush. The whole, which we can thank Stranger Things for that.
0: Yeah.
1: Yeah, but, you know, all classics. And we have gone 1 o'clock, 1300 hours.
0: We've encroached into Larry's time.
1: Larry Lyrebird's time. Sorry, Larry. And we'll say a fond farewell.
0: Yes, thanks for having us.
1: Thank you. Thanks, Dash, for putting us in charge.
0: Thanks, Dash, for inviting us.
1: Yes, she's never going to do that again.
0: And stay tuned.
1: Stay tuned for... And, later on this and later on this afternoon, we have...
0: Well, next up at...
1: 2 p.m. we've got Your DNA. Your DNA.
0: And then some random show after that.
1: Oh, some random show.
0: Sidetracks.
1: Oh, yeah, that one.
0: Yeah.
1: God, that's another one. Another one of those guys who talks a lot. But he also plays some wonderful music. No, Sidetracks is fantastic.
0: And Audio Blast with Dan.
1: Amped Up at 7 p.m.
0: No, that's not happening anymore. There's actually a gap.
1: Oh, bloody hell.
0: But there is a new... Next week, there's a new show on that time slot called Revolver.
1: Revolver, and that has a rotating... list of presenters.
0: It does. I wrote it down somewhere.
1: I believe Frio from the Mad Mole Music Club is one of those presenters who will be on every...
0: And Shane?
1: Every... Yep.
0: What are, I wrote it down somewhere.
1: You wrote it down somewhere?
0: Just go to 3mdr.com to find out. Anyway, we should say goodbye.
1: Bye-bye.
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excuses.

look at it, the human payload on America's lunar flight number one. The module is turned round, so the heat field faces here, and here. For accuracy, it's a historic test flight, together with that other achievement, has come

0: What's on at the Sookie Lounge in Belgrave for May? Saturday the 2nd, Deep South Music. 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
1: Thanks, Moira. Hey, Moira, it's so great to have you back in presenting for us. How are you feeling today?
0: Good.
1: That's really good. Before we get in, we're dying to hear what's going to be on the show today. But before we get into that, tell us who we've got in the room with us today.
0: Claire Bear, Matthew Wibley.
2: Hello.
0: And Carlos.
3: It's me.
1: Hey.
0: And Matt.
1: Oh, thank you. Thank you for not forgetting me. I want to jump in before we start and say we've got Matthew Wibley doing tech today for the first time ever.
3: Rah, rah, rah.
1: Can we give him a bit of a clap off mic?
3: And also a rah, rah, rah.
1: A rah.

0: That's it.
1: So, Maddie is on the decks for the first time, and in the spirit of us learning how we're doing this thing, at times, Carlos might just be chatting with Matt through what he's doing behind the desk. Is that okay with everyone? How do you feel about that, Claire?
2: Good, good.
1: What do you think, Moira?
3: Yeah.
0: I feel like it's an opportunity for everybody out there to learn a little bit more about radio.
1: So, you better pull over in those cars and get out that pen and paper and start writing notes, because this is no longer a radio show. It is a lesson.
0: Infotainment. Okay. Infotainment.
1: Good. Moira, what have we got on the show today?
3: Interview with Claire Bear and playing some songs.
1: That's going to be fun. And I hear you've got a shout out to someone special in your life. Your mum? You've picked a song for your mum today?
3: Yes, I have.
1: I can't wait to hear that. We've also spotlighting, and I think we're going to continue doing this every week, one of our Your DNA digital music makers. Tell us a bit about the song, the artist. So what's her name? The person who made the song?
3: Rhiannon Smith.
1: Yeah, and what is her DJ name? Do you know it? It's okay if you don't. It's DJ Super Rockstar.
4: Super Rockstar.
1: So that'll be pretty cool to listen to that song a bit later. Loz couldn't be here today, could she?
3: No.
1: But she chose a couple of songs. What are they?
3: AC/DC songs.

0: English dubbing.
1: Yeah, that was great.
2: Matthew Ibley, since you were one of the people who picked that song, can you tell us what that was?
0: So that was TNT by AC/DC.
2: Hey, Maddie, could you give us a bit of a sample of the drumming that you were doing on the table just at the end of that song?
0: Yeah, sure.
2: We're going to have to get you in with your djembe one of these days to just do a whole episode of you playing the djembe to songs, Maddie. Because the rhythm on this man is unclockable. Now, Moira, what can the people text through to us today?
3: Is there any AC/DC songs that you like out there? 0497102000.
0: Whoa, nice work.
2: Gorgeous, Maddie. So who are we interviewing now, Moira?
3: Claire Bear.
2: Beautiful. How are you, Claire Bear?
4: Good.
2: That's great.
0: I'll be welcome to you, Claire.
4: Thanks, Mr. Hey Hey.
2: What is the first question you got for Claire Bear there?
3: What programs are you in at UDNA?
4: What programs I'm in? I'm in Monday, I'm in drama with James and Gemma, the worker Gemma. And Tuesday, I have a one-on-one with someone else. Wednesday I do film, and Thursday I do drama, and Friday I do radio.
2: What? Do you? That's the first I've heard of it. What do you think, Moira?
3: Who are you playing this year in your show?
4: I'm playing, in Monday drama, I'm playing Donna Sheridan from Mamma Mia. And on the Thursday, I play Sharon from Captain Kim.
2: Oh. That is so epic. Hey, do you mind if I jump in with a few questions, Moira? Or am I just like a pesky fly? Do you want to take this by yourself? Yeah? What do you think?
3: You can...
2: God, thank you. Thank you very much, Moira. Hey, Claire Bear.
4: Yep.
2: These weird and wonderful plays that get put on at your DNA. So you're Donna Sheridan from Mamma Mia.
4: Yep.
2: Who are the other characters in these plays? Who else is it are in the in the world this year?
4: There is Glinda, there is Donna, there's Sandy from Grease.
0: Oh yeah.
4: A few characters from The Sentence, but I can't remember what the names are.
5: From what?
4: From The Sentence. Descendants.
2: Descendants.
4: Yeah.
5: Descendants. Cool.
4: Frankenfurter.
5: Let me guess, is that Patty Barrow?
4: Yeah. Ah. There's two Thomases.
2: Thomases, as in Thomas the
4: Tank Engine.
2: And who's playing that?
4: Mr. Hey Hey and Caitlin.
2: Oh, my God.
5: Wait, so they're both Thomas the Tank Engine?
4: Yeah.
5: Oh, that's going to be confusing.
4: Megan Doll. And there's...
5: Megan Doll?
4: Yeah.
5: Oh, spooky.
4: And there is... go back. Who else? All the others, I can't remember.
2: Either way, it's such a mixed bag, these plays.
4: Yeah.
2: It's all these amazing characters jammed into one story.
4: Yeah.
2: So where is this story going to be set?
4: At your DNA.
2: Oh, I love that. This is going to be amazing. What's your next question, Moira?
3: What is your favourite character?
4: My favourite character?
0: Oh.
2: That you've ever played?
4: Lillian for Bridesmaids. That was when I first started.
2: Is that the person from Bridesmaids who poos in her wedding dress?
4: Yes.
2: Oh my goodness.
5: Swear jar.
2: Is poo a swear jar?
4: Nah, I think it's a naughty word, but yeah.
2: It's not quite a swear word.
4: It's not quite.
2: So for the listeners out there, Claire Bear is great at pulling up people on swearing, despite her swearing herself all the time. Nah, not really. But actually, do you want to tell us about your radio segment that might be introduced very soon?
4: Yeah, I'm doing like a program of the swear jar.
2: Yes, Claire Bear's swear jar we're going to have as a segment on our show. And what is Claire Bear's swear jar?
4: It's where come out different swear words.
2: Great. And you do a deep dive into each one.
4: Yeah.
2: But the swear word is bleeped, so you never know what it is.
5: Oh, Maddie, you've given away the secret.
2: I'm sorry.
5: That was meant to be a surprise.
2: Do you have... What's your next question, Moira?
3: Can you do an impression of Shannon from Kath and Kim?
4: Could they try?
2: Go on. Yeah, go for it.
4: Oh, I can't remember what she says now.
2: What's one of your lines in the play?
4: I don't know very well.
5: Oh, you guys are still working out the script.
2: But I'm your second best friend. Could you do Mr. Bean for us?
4: Mr. Bean.
2: What about Homer Simpson? Well, what's another good impression you have in there? Marge Simpson?
4: Homer.
2: I love that. Oh, that's amazing. We might go to our next song, which is Mozart's Musical Joke.
0: Yeah.
2: Which Precise. Maddie might chat to us about afterwards.
5: Right, so we're going to press this one and turn it up. And it's going to sound... Oh. Press them again. Oh, that's funny. Got to have some tentacle difficulties. There it is.

0: Be seeing myself giggle joke.
1: Thank you, Maddie. So you chose this one, didn't you?
0: I did, actually.
1: Moira and I have, and Claire Bear and I have a question for you.
0: Oh, God.
1: What is so funny about Mozart's musical joke?
0: It's so funny. It's a big routine.
1: But what's funny about it, Matt?
0: Look. What's funny about it? Oh, what is so funny? Oh, good question. Well, it's so funny because I heard it on Keys to Music.
1: And what is Keys to Music?
0: Well, Keys to Music is a program that my friend Graham hosts on the music with him.
2: Are we plugging another radio station?
1: That was not a plug. It's just a fact.
2: Okay.
1: Okay. Thank you, Matt. I reckon we need to, maybe next time you're presenting, do a deep dive into what is so funny about Mozart's musical joke. Hey, Moira, your dad likes Mozart, doesn't he?
3: Yes, he does.
1: What kind of music does your dad listen to?
3: Beethoven.
1: Cool.
3: And Mozart.
1: Very cool.
3: Yeah.
1: Hey, Moira, just a moment ago, just when we went to our song, you received a message.
3: Yes, I did.
1: Who's it from?
3: From my brother Callum and his girlfriend Tilly.
1: What did the message say?
3: She said that I'm doing a good job.
1: Hey, anyone who agrees with Tilly and Callum, please message in 0497 102000 to give Moira a huge compliment on her kicking ass today.
0: I'll do it.
1: Was ass a swear word, Claire Bear?
4: Yeah.
1: Okay. So how much do I need to put in the swear jar?
4: Sweaty.
2: 20 bucks or 20 cents?
1: That hurts. That hurts. 20 cents. Do not swear on the radio or you will get fined. What's our next question for Claire Bear? Moira?
3: What are you working on in film?
4: What I'm working on in film? We're starting to write a movie about, like, crashing a party or get ready for performance.
1: That's exciting. How do you start by coming up with your... Do you come up with your ideas? Because these are original films that you guys make every year, isn't it?
4: Yeah.
1: How do you come up with this?
4: How we come up with this is talk about what type of genre and just figure out the characters and what they want to do.
1: Will you be a character in this year's performance?
4: Yeah.
1: Okay. Who do you think you're going to be?
4: I think I've got to be Mick.
1: Oh, okay. I'm intriguing. Intriguing character, Mick. You've done a lot of drag king characters over the years, haven't you, Mr. Bean? Can you give us another Mr. Bean impression?
5: Mr. Bean.
1: And Homer Simpson you've played?
4: Yeah.
1: Go on.
5: Don't.
4: Why you little...
1: What draws you to playing masculine characters?
4: Because I like to mix it up a bit.
1: Yeah. It sounds like it's fun.
4: Yeah.
1: So cool. What's your next question, Moira?
3: Last year you were the voice toilet. Can you remember any of your lines?
4: Yes, I do.
5: Punished are you? Punished you are.
2: That's right. You played the voice of the toilet.
4: Yeah.
6: Because somebody fell in the toilet.
4: Yeah, Leroy's character.
1: These films are just, once they drop on YouTube, you've got to... can you watch your past films on YouTube?
4: Yeah, you can.
1: So how do you search that? Is it just your DNA YouTube channel?
4: Yeah.
1: Yeah. Well, what are some of your past things that you've performed as in film?
4: I did Paradise Found. I did Class Away.
1: Yeah.
4: The Waiter.
1: Yep.
4: Nightmare in New York.
6: Oh, yeah.
1: Yep. I think my favourite is Mailman Cometh, where you play, it's kind of a very office style short film, isn't it?
4: Yeah.
1: And you play the manager.
4: Yeah.
1: Who acts nice, but actually is a bit of a beep.
4: Oh, yeah.
1: See? I didn't swear.
6: So, and usually every year, around about December, what do the film class do, Claire? Do you remember?
4: They organise, they film on a weekend.
6: Yeah,
4: and
1: very cool.
4: And so just get all the scenes together.
6: Yeah.
4: And edit.
6: But around about December, they have their film night.
4: Yeah.
6: Yeah. And so what happens on a film night, Claire?
4: We get to see all the movies.
6: Yeah.
1: So cool. Last year's I found was just, it was... such a beautiful, intimate evening of entering into so many of our wonderful artists' worlds. Wasn't it, Claire?
4: Yeah.
1: And a lot of laughs.
4: Yeah.
1: Also a lot of tears. It's just beautiful. Hey, who else is in your filmmaking crew?
4: There's two of them. There's film and Vance film, so we team up. So in normal film, I got Hattie and Leroy.
1: Yep.
4: And in a Vans film team up, so that's Michael, Matt, McCoy.
1: Yep.
4: Billy.
1: Yep.
4: And Harrison.
6: Oh yeah.
1: Yep.
6: Well,
1: how long have you been filmmaking for?
4: I've been doing it since I first started.
6: Wait. Is Mitchell G in that class as well?
4: Not anymore.
6: Ah, okay.
1: Hey, Moira, are there any questions bubbling up for Claire, for you? Beautiful. Yeah, go for it.
3: What are some of your favourite memories of your DNA?
4: My favourite memories? I like the Mailman comic.
1: Yeah. What was it like filming that?
4: A bit funny and a bit... yeah.
1: Yeah. How did you develop your character for that?
4: Oh, she was a bit cross and abusive.
1: Oh, yeah, that's an understatement. But... this is the thing. This is what makes this character so interesting is Claire Bear, and I'm sure everyone else in the room here could say this. Hey, Moira, do you think Claire Bear has a mean bone in her body?
6: We can see shrugs. Is that a yes or no? I think she might have one pinky bone. That's
1: a
6: mean.
1: Pinky? You walk in and you just smile when you see Claire Bear.
6: Yeah, it's true.
1: It's honestly, it's really lovely. So your ability to then shapeshift and become something different is very fun to me, Claire Bear. Very cool. Shall we go to our next song? What is it, Moira?
3: Cyrus
1: Villanueva
3: Stone.

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4: Hey Moira, how's the show going so far, Moira?
5: Good.
4: Is it everything you imagined it would be today?
5: Yes.
4: How does it feel getting ready to go on the radio for you?
5: Pretty good.
4: Pretty good? Do you get excited in the lead up? What do you... Yeah?
5: Sort of, yeah.
4: Sort of, yeah. Honestly... It's really amazing to see you. A smile doesn't really leave your face in the lead up to getting on the radio, planning, and all these ideas and the excitement around playing songs that mean things to your family or to people at your DNA. It's really cool to see you get so excited.
5: Yeah.
4: Do you have any shout-outs that you want to do today to anyone?
5: My brother Callum and his partner Tilly.
4: Beautiful. Is there anyone else? You're saying your friend, other friend might be listening today?
5: And Dylan too.
4: Nice. What song have we got for them?
5: Man I Need by Olivia Dean.

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1: Gorgeous. And who is on after us today?
2: Stay tuned for Sidetracks with John Schmidtley.
1: John Schmidtley is such a lovely guy. Last week, Oh, you were here last week. Well, Moira, what happened last week? Middle of our radio show.
2: The flat tires on the van.
0: Big no-no.
1: Oh, my goodness.
0: Big no-no.
1: And when we went to go get the spare tire from the back, what was wrong with that tire?
2: It was flat.
0: Wait, did that have a hole in it too? Or it was just flat?
1: Yeah, both were flat.
3: Great.
1: So, Moira, chat to me. How did you get home?
2: Needed to go into Caitlin's taxi driver.
1: And you've got a huge afternoon on a Wednesday. So what are you doing after radio today?
2: Doing swimming with Lauren.
1: So what time do you need to be back by? Oh, okay. Never mind. It's chill. It's all good. I thought it was... I was like, oh, I hope Moira makes it to swimming. But we managed it, didn't we?
2: Yeah.
1: This afternoon, we're going to be chatting about what? Does anyone remember?
2: Mother's Day.
0: Mother's Day.
3: Coming up.
1: So, hey, if anyone wants to text in this afternoon with things they like about their mother, what number should they text to?
2: 0497 10 2000.
1: Beautiful. Hey Moira, what do you love about your mum?
2: I love my mum when she cooks dinner for me and my family.
1: Aww. Oh, lovely. What kind of things does she like to cook?
2: Lasagna and chicken and salad. And rice as well, like curries.
1: Oh, gorgeous.
2: Yeah.
1: What is your mum like? How would you describe your mum?
2: She's funny.
1: Yep.
2: She's got a good sense of humour.
1: Yep.
2: And she asks me, when she forgets things, she asks me if I could remind her things.
1: Do you have a good memory?
2: Yes, I do.
1: That's good. What was the last thing you reminded her to do? What's an example of you reminding her to do something?
2: When she forgets things.
1: Oh my god.
0: What kind of things does she forget? Oh, we're putting her mum on the spot now, aren't we?
1: She sounds like a character.
2: She is.
1: Very cool. What does your mum look like? Does she have red hair as well?
2: She's got red hair.
1: Yep.
2: And she's Scottish.
1: Yep.
2: So she's from Scotland.
1: Oh, beautiful.
2: Glasgow.
1: Yep. Glasgow, what a beautiful town. The better sister to Edinburgh.
2: Yeah.
1: I hear.
2: Yeah.
1: It's Edinburgh's, the fun sister of Edinburgh. Glasgow's the one where you go to have a bit of a party, have a bit of a drink.
2: Yeah.
1: And it's a little loose.
2: Yeah.
1: Is there anything else you want to, do you want to give a shout out to your mum? Anything you want to say leading up to Mother's Day?
2: I love you, Mum. And happy Mother's Day for Sunday.
1: Beautiful. We've got a song that your mum likes in particular.
2: Come on. Fast Car by Tracy Chapman.

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1: You're listening to 3MDR 97.1.
2: And we have some text messages coming through. What's the first one that we've got there, Moira?
1: Cameron.
2: What's Cameron saying?
1: He's been doing some...
2: So, if you can you read that on the screen there?
1: He's listening to... Sorry, just tuned in. Been doing some
2: errands
1: after leaving Forest Park. Great show, peeps. My mother-in-law is from Clydebank, Glasgow. She's the best mother to my wife and I, and a wonderful grandmother to her grandchildren.
2: And what's that on the end there? Like a little...
1: A love horn.
2: Oh, isn't that beautiful? Thank you so much for messaging in, Cameron. We also have a...
0: Phone call.
2: I wish, Maddie. Another text message from... Claire's mum.
1: Hello. Another great show. The mailman...
2: Cometh.
1: Is my favourite too. Susan. Claire's mum.
3: Oh, mumsy. Speaking of mums.
2: That is a great segue. Claire Bear, what's your mum like?
4: She looks like big-ish, and she's got like salt and pepper hair colour.
2: That's lovely.
4: She's got glasses.
2: Yep. And what is what's your favourite thing about your mum? Why do you love her?
4: What do I love her? She, back in the past when I was little, she looked after me when I was sick. And, we played games together.
2: That's lovely. What kind of games?
4: Uno.
2: Yep.
4: Spot It.
2: Yep. That's lovely. What are some things that you really like about your mum? Is she funny?
4: Yeah,
2: lovely. What are some other things that you like about your mum?
4: The joy in each other's company.
2: Yep. Beautiful. You recently went away on a holiday with her.
4: Yeah.
2: Beautiful. Whereabouts did you go?
4: On a bus tour to Eden.
2: Yeah. That sounds great fun.
0: And who took you there?
4: Mum.
0: Well.
2: Nice. Lovely.
4: And we joined a few other people.
2: Very cool. So we've now got our artist, your DNA digital music maker, Spotlight. And it is DJ Super Rocks Star with the song Happy Times. Shout out to DJ Super Rockstar from Your DNA.

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1: Hello.
2: What are we chatting about, Moira?
0: Matthew Wibley.
2: Yeah, we're going to chat to Maddie Wibley.
0: Yeah.
2: So Maddie Wibley has been behind the tech desk.
1: Hello.
2: What's it like being behind the tech desk today, Maddie?
3: Well, being with you in my eternity on the desk.
4: And what have you been doing on the desk?
3: Well, I've been turning the music on and off all the time.
4: Yeah.
2: Fantastic. Hey, what have you learned anything new from being behind the desk?
3: Not really.
4: Before we started, you got to do it, have a bit of a touch around. What did you do then?
3: I got two tabs on the iPad.
4: Yeah, but remember over here, we did some stuff.
3: Oh.
4: Go on, I'll get you to have a go with your headphone, with your microphone. Say, postman, postman.
3: Postman, postman.
4: And now go up.
2: So, Carlos, why would someone say postman, postman to the mic?
4: Well, it's actually a word that contains all of the different dangerous sounds, I guess you would say, like P's and T's and S's and ma sounds.
5: And what if you got a voice like this? Postman, postman.
4: Well, then I'd have to turn the volume
5: down. Am I causing trouble for you?
4: Yes.
2: Hey, Moira, have you got a question for Maddie?
0: What do you like about your mum, Matthew?
3: Oh, that's a very good question, Laura. Yeah. Oh, that's a very good question. I like her because she's a very nice person. I just wish I would bring her a bunch of flowers to give to her.
2: You're going to give her a bunch of flowers?
3: Yeah.
2: Oh, lovely.
3: Yeah.
2: What is your mum like?
3: Like a very nice person.
2: Yep.
3: Yeah. And I just thought, I'll represent a bunch of flowers to give to her.
2: Yeah, lovely.
3: Yeah.
2: Hey, Maddie, you've got a special thing you call your mum.
3: Well, I do.
4: You've got a special name for it.
2: Well, in your family, Moats.
3: Mummy Moats.
2: Moats. And what does it mean if you're a tub?
4: What does that mean?
3: Well,
2: what's a moat and what is a tub?
3: Well, a tub is a man and A moat is a part of my mum's name, Mummy Moats.
2: Nice.
4: Has it got anything to do with Mozart?
3: Mummy Moats.
4: Is that like short for Mummy Mozart?
3: Yeah.
4: Ah, so your mum is very much like Mozart.
3: Mummy Moats.
2: We've got a couple of minutes left. Moira, how's presenting on the radio been today?
0: Really good.
2: What do you, we talked about before what it's like coming into the radio station and what it feels like. What does it feel like after you leave the radio station? Is it hard to say?
0: Yeah.
2: Do you think about much about what music you're going to play before you head in?
0: Yeah.
2: Do you listen back to it?
0: Yes.
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2: So when you go to the website, what do you click on to get to the Your DNA page? Can you remember? So you go to programs.
0: Yeah.
2: And then what time are we on a Wednesday?
0: 2 o'clock.
2: So you go to Wednesday, 2 o'clock.
0: Yep.
2: And you'll see Your DNA.
0: Yes.
2: And you click on it.
0: Yep.
2: And it will come up with a list of all of our past episodes.
0: Yes.
2: And how do you... I know Moira knows this because I reckon you listen back, don't you?
0: Yeah.
2: Yeah. It's a really fun thing to do. Beautiful. Well, we're probably going to finish up in a little bit. Do you have anything else to tell us?
0: Stay tuned for Sidetracks with John Smedley.
2: So cool. Ah, before we leave, we've got one more last text message. It is, I can't believe the coincidences. My brother lives in Eden. From Cameron as well. Thank you very much.
4: Well, that's it from us, isn't it?
2: Yep.
0: Yes.
4: All right.

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Welcome. This is Sidetracks and I'm John Schmidley. 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

And a good afternoon to everybody out there. I'm John Schmidley, and welcome to Sidetracks. This is episode 314. It's the 6th of May, and wow, where is the year going? Unbelievable. I'm broadcasting live from 3MDR Studio 2 here at the Forest Park Homestead, here in the beautiful hills of Upway on the traditional lands of the Wurundjeri people. And yeah, if you plan on listening in, hanging around with me today, I'll be taking this show through till 5 o'clock today. And if you do hang around, do you keep listening, you will get to enjoy a musical journey through time. Some from rich 70s analog sounds to new digital beginnings of the 80s, with plenty of new discoveries along the way. I do have some hand-picked new Australian releases. And, well, there's also going to be other stuff. Could be a combination of pop, rock, soul, jazz, folk, old country, indie, singer-songwriter. A big shout-out to Your DNA for another great show, taking you through from the last hour. And before that, oh, some average people on this. No. I had the pleasure of helping fill in for Tash for Out of Sight. Cameron Stevens from The Big Note and myself did 11 till 1 o'clock. A great 70s show that's on each week. We had the pleasure of being able to put our little signature on the show and play some music that we like from the 70s. And there's a whole heap of fun also. There's good fun. Yeah, I'm just reading texts coming in. I will absorb those in a minute. But if you want to text me in the studio, 04-9710-2000 is the number. I'd love to hear from you. Just let me know where you're listening to the show from, you know. Tell me what's going on out there for you. I have a feeling Cam Stevens sending me in some texts. I don't recognise any of the numbers at the moment. For some reason, the middle digits have disappeared from our text line. So it's all guesswork, especially when people don't put their name. So if you do, make sure you put in your name and where you're from. It'd be great to hear from you. Yeah. Hope you had a hope you're having a great week. Hope you had a great weekend. I know Wednesday, I've started looking forward to the next weekend. It's hump day, we've got there. And yeah, Selby Folk Club was on last weekend. That was great. Jason Voorher, Les Thomas at the Menzies Creek Hall instead of the Selby Community House because that's closed at the moment. The Chestnut Festival, I got to play at the Chestnut Festival. I did not expect to be there. I was looking at the weather. I thought, I'm going to get a phone call any minute saying the whole thing's cancelled. But no, they persisted. And actually, when I got there, a big crowd. Well done, everybody. And actually, it was a whole heap of fun. The rain did not dampen the spirits at all. And a really good stage and sound. It was good. Very nice. Playing with the Benoit Band, which was a whole heap of fun. Well, I'll mention a couple more things. A couple of weeks ago, I was mentoring Daniel. I mentioned that on air a couple of times, and he was in here just seeing how to put a show to air. Well, he had his first appearance on The Feast yesterday afternoon, 3 till 5. If you want to listen back to it, Daniel McKenzie, he did a great job. What a natural. And some really great music. I enjoyed that. That's my cup of tea. So I'm glad he's going to be on once a month. Any artists out there that would like to try the hand at radio, we do have some spots coming up on that show. And if not that show, 3MDR is always looking for new presenters. All we're going to do is contact us via the website, 3MDR.com. It'd be great to hear from you. There is a new show coming up on Wednesday. I'll tell you about that a little bit later. I've talked too much already. At the top of the show, we had a bit of Toto, Till the End,
from the album Fahrenheit. And I used to love that track. I love the opening of it, starting with a double-handed flam sort of snare hit. What a great way to start a song. Written by David Paich and Joseph Williams from 1986. One of the first CDs I actually owned, I think. I got a new CD player. That was one of the very first CDs I put in it. And it was on high rotation. Now, this is Sidetracks. I'm John Schmidley, 3MDR, 97.1 FM is the station. You might be streaming from the Community Radio Plus app or 3MDR.com, whatever takes your fancy. Or you could be listening via the FM frequency modulation spectrum of our free-to-air radio. I hope you enjoy some of the tracks I play today. I'm going to play you now some vinyl, actually. And I've got a little bit of a liking to play some Santana. I haven't played Santana for a while. My favourite Santana album is Marathon. I'm going to play you a track that is actually two tracks I'm going to play you. The first one's only about a minute and 20 seconds long, and that is actually the title track Marathon, bit of an instrumental, and it will go into a song called Lightning in the Sky. Marathon came out in 1979. Carlos Santana wrote this, produced by Keith Olsen, Carlos Santana and David DeVore. And it's recorded at the Automat in San Francisco. I love the sound of a studio called the Automat. Well, it does sound like you can get your clothes cleaned at the same time. Anyway, what will I do? I better hit the right record player. I've got another bit of vinyl to play later on. This one, secondhand vinyl I bought. It's got the price of $6.99 on it. Let's see how many crackles and pops there are. I think it's pretty good, though. It's not too bad. Enjoy. This is Marathon by Santana.

So awesome. A bit of Carlos Santana from the Marathon album. Yes, played a bit of a double play there. We started off with the title track Marathon and then finished it off with, as he tries to find the screen, here we go, Lightning in the Sky. And yes, so I've had a few texts, all from one person. I've worked out it is you, Cameron. Yeah, he said there was a few crackles and pops, adds the magic. Yeah, there was a bit, but it sounds good and it sounds pretty exciting to listen to. Funnily, there's a bit of Carlos Santana in the background there. Before that, Cameron also mentioned that his Community Radio Plus app was telling him that the song he's listening to was Calling Occupants of Interplanetary Craft by the Carpenters. And that's because you actually did listen to a little bit of it at the start of the show, Cameron, and hadn't caught up. But yeah, in my intro, there is a little bit from that song. Listen back and you might recognise it. This is Sidetracks on 3MDR 97.1 FM. And I've got time to play some new Australian releases now. 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And yeah, it doesn't cost you anything. It should be part of your normal release routine. You should do it before you stick things on streaming platforms, in actual fact. Anyway, off the soapbox, John. Yeah, this artist is called Pippin. This track that I came across this week, Cowgirls Do Cry. It was released at the start of May, written by Rebecca Hull and produced by Harmon Ferret. And yeah, I like this track. I hope you like it too. Let's have a listen.

0: Yes, cowgirls do cry. That was Pippin. And as I mentioned earlier, putting information on AMRAP as an artist is a good idea. And I'd had very little information about that artist or that song. And quite often I find that artists, they've released for a couple of years and then they just forget about it. And I even found one artist that, well, didn't even have their music available for sale anywhere. Anyway, enough of that. Now I've got a community service announcement. Music Night fundraiser for Children's Education Foundation Vietnam. The Tacoma Uniting Church is hosting the fundraiser at 7:30 on Friday the 8th of May, which is this Friday. To support the work of the Children's Education Foundation in Vietnam. The foundation works to break the poverty cycle by helping girls from impoverished or marginalised communities to complete a school or receive further education and training. And you can enjoy music from the Jam Tarts Trio and Sweet Sassafras Choir. That's Friday the 8th of May. Doors open at 7 p.m. for a 7:30 performance. Donation upon entry and light refreshments will be provided. There you go. Not bad, eh? I'm going to play some station announcements and I'll be back with some more music. And in the meantime, you can text me on 04971 02000.
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0: 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Yes, this is Sidetracks. I'm John Schmidley. Already halfway through, half an hour through the show. You can text me on 04971 02000. We've had some texts. Chris from Mount Clear, letting me know that on the dotted line tonight, 9 till 11 o'clock, Wednesday nights, local teenage duo Opal Fire are guests on the dotted line. That's fantastic. They actually had the pleasure of seeing them busking out in the main street of Belgrave quite a few times, because my office is in Belgrave and I used to open the window and let them let their music flow in. Very good. At such a young age. That'll be really interesting. Check that one out. Thanks, Chris, for texting in. And Reverend Stu is suggesting that the Steely Dan track of the week should be Reeling in the Ears. The trouble is, Reverend Stu, I have already selected a track, which I actually quite like. Maybe next week. Reeling in the Ears. Used to play that in a band with a couple of my occasional co-hosts, Mr. Rob Vague and Mr. Dean Allen Craig. That was one of our quite popular Steely Dan tracks we used to play. It is a good track. Yes. Anybody else wants to text me and suggest Steely Dan tracks of the week? If you're not aware of Sidetracks and the regular Steely Dan track of the week, it's a thing. Every week I play Steely Dan because... just because. You can barely have too much Steely Dan in your life. And my modus operandi is to subject the community in general to Steely Dan. Anyway, I'm going to play some more music. This one is by a band called Astrovillain. I'm playing it today because, as I mentioned earlier, Daniel McKenzie had his first presentation of The Feast yesterday. Daniel McKenzie is one of the forces behind Astrovillain, as well as one Connor Anderson Vague, son of Rob Vague, I've mentioned just a minute ago. And so, you know, basically, they're kids of a band I'm in, really. But they're very good musicians. And this track I'm going to play for you was released in April of 2024. It's called Impulse. And it actually has a feature vocalist, Isadora Luritz. And she's fantastic. I've seen her at the Paris Cat before, performing with other bands also. And she's really good. So I'm going to get stuck into this and play a bit of Astrovillain on Sidetracks.

That track really tickles my ears. I love that. And I discovered it by accident. I tuned into the lads on the flip side on Friday mornings, and they played that track just as I got in the car, drove into work, and been slightly obsessed by it ever since last Friday. And such a nice, dry, warm sound. Yeah, I just like it. That muted guitar, the dry vocals, swimmy sort of synth backing, but so good. So that was Theo Katzmann, and what did you mean, in parenthesis, when you say love? And that's from the album Modern Johnny Sings, Songs in an Age of Vibe. And I was having a little chat to ChatGPT about this, and came up with a completely different album. I disputed it, and as usual, ChatGPT says, "Oh yeah, you're right." Never stands up for itself. It knows the information it's giving you is rubbish, and just buckles at the first hint. Hilarious! You just got to double check everything that they give you. 2020 is when that album came out, written by Theo Katzmann and produced by him and Tyler Duncan. Recorded at the Barbershop in Ann Arbor, Michigan. And the track is part of Katzmann's third solo album, exploring relationships and embracing nuance through a mix of pop, soul and indie influences. Known for his work with Wolfpack, which I've featured on this show previously, Katzmann brings a groove-oriented and harmonically rich approach to the song. It's, I really like the chords and the twists in the melodies and harmonies throughout. It's very nice, keeps you guessing, and doesn't necessarily go the predictable way. The recording features a tight session lineup, including Joe Dart, also from Wolfpack, Lewis Cato, probably also from that, I'm not sure. He's on drums, contributing to the rhythmic feel. Lyrically, the song examines the ambiguity of love, of the word love, questioning intent and emotional honesty in relationships. This is Sidetracks on 3MDR 97.1 FM. I've had some texts. I've got Reverend Stu suggesting songs, bit of a band, a couple of albums from a band called Camel, which I'm unaware of. We'll have to go away and investigate. Then suggested a bit of Al Di Meola. I do have a bit of Al Di Meola. Paco de Luca. I'll have to look that up. Mediterranean Sundance. There you go. So many things. I have to write them all down. Then I had Nick and Abby from the Paris End of Belgrave saying, "Do Donald Fagen tracks count as the Steely Dan track of the week?" Suggestions, John. No, they don't, Nick, because I actually have played Donald Fagen tracks as well as Steely Dan tracks of the week on shows. I figure that's different. And I do love a Donald Fagen track. Got a particularly a couple of albums I really love of his, or three actually I really love of his. Nightfly is the first one that he put out, and probably my favourite. Sunken Condos is also a great one by him. Anyway, too much talk about Steely Dan. Young Cameron and myself got to host I go blank. Out of Sight, that's the show. I nearly said, you never can tell, it's the wrong show. We both selected a song. We both came with individual lists of songs, and we both turned up with this song, Renee Gaia, Heading in the Right Direction. That's off the Ready to Deal album from 1975, my favourite year in the 70s for music. Gary Page and Mark Punch wrote it. Ernie Rose and the Renee Gaia Band produced it, and it was recorded at Armstrong Studios in Melbourne. Legendary Armstrong Studios, hey? And we talked about how I love the way this song starts. It starts with a single chord on a guitar, and I said at the time through tremolo, but after a little bit of off-air talking, we've decided it's a wah pedal.
So we're going to get stuck into it. Here we go. This is Renee Geyer, Heading in the Right Direction on Sidetracks. Listen to this first note. It's a beauty.

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0: Poetry Man, Phoebe Snow. What an interesting track that one is. Yes, that released in 1974 off self-titled album and produced by Dino Ariely. I don't know. Messed that up, John. A&R Recordings is where it's recorded. And, Poetry Man, great track. Phoebe Snow would have basic songs written in 5 to 10 minutes and a song fully formed and finished within an hour. So very quick writer. She would recall that a bunch of hippies she knew through their mutual participation in talent nights at Greenwich Village venues dismissed her composition as pedestrian, advising Snow to stick with the Delta Blues covers she typically performed. However, Poetry Man was among the songs on the demo, which Shelter Records scout Dino, that person I couldn't pronounce before, in 1972, advised her to record and submit to Shelter President Denny Cordell, who on the strength of that demo signed her straight away. This is Sidetracks on 3MDR 97.1 FM. I think I might have just enough time for...
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0: Yes. I do apologise to Reverend Stu. It's not really in the ears. Today it's going to be from the Gaucho album, Hey 19, a bit of a favourite of mine, released in 1980. Again, Gary Katz is a producer. Becker and Fagan wrote it. Hey 19 peaked at number 10 on the Billboard Hot 100. With the charts, A19 is tied with Peg and Ricky Don't Lose That Number for being their longest running chart hit. Let's get stuck into it. A19, Stilly Dan Track of the Week on Sidetracks. Enjoy.

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3: 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It's been a bit of rain since Sunday onwards, and looking at the forecast, there's looks like there's rain predicted right through till, well, Saturday. And a big Mother's Day coming up actually on Sunday, isn't there? How about that? And yeah, hope you have a great day. Get together with Mum. I know we will be having a bit of a get together with all the kids coming home for a lunch, and my mum's going to come around. It's going to be fun. Now, next week, I do believe there's a new radio show going to be on a Wednesday. 7 till 9 o'clock Wednesday nights. There's a new show called Revolver. And, yeah, it's going to be Buffy, Frio and Shakes, Dap and JD for Revolver. A weekly revolving radio show where different voices, sounds and ideas take their turn every Wednesday night from 7 till 9 p.m. So, yeah, similar to a show that's left my head, The Feast, that's right. Similar to The Feast, it's sort of a revolving roster of presenters, which is really great for people who don't necessarily want a weekly show but happy to do it once a month or something like that. It works really well, and also means that the show each week is really fresh, different ideas each

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We have The Flip Side on Fridays. I'm not sure about the weekends. I'll have to look that up. It's not on the top of my head. But anyway, it's some great shows. 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Right, I've got a new release, Australian release, actually, by an artist called Indigo Hue. I've played some tracks of Indigo Hue's material in the past. She doesn't put out a huge amount. I think it's been a couple of years since the last release. But she was originally down in Melbourne studying music and playing in bands, played in a band called Glass Elevator with Young Hannah at one stage. That's how I met this artist. Indigo Hue, a.k.a. Grayson Hughes. This is a new track called Broken Glass. It just came out at the start of May, produced by Matt Joyce and Sam Dehem also. I'll play it for you. Hope you enjoy. Here you go. Broken Glass by Indigo Hue on Sidetracks.

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1: And you are listening to Sidetracks. Thank you, Sadie Muster. That's a new release. That is a song called Find My Peace. Griffin Morris and Sadie Musto just released this week. And Sadie, talking about this track, said, Find My Peace was written by Griffin Morris and Sam Voges, I think. And I, on a random Tuesday in Sam's studio, it was the first time the three of us had met together. First time Sam and Griffin had met all together, and it was just it just flowed out of us. And we delved into the idea of everyone is on their own timeline, and growth doesn't have to follow society's expectations. The song leans into self-discovery, letting go of pressure, the past, and finding contentment in who you are. Griffin and I are now housemates, testament to how great a collaboration this song was, and have spent the last few months cheering each other on from the sidelines. And Sadie's saying that she's so excited that the song is out finally. So, I must admit, I actually heard that song and didn't know it was Sadie singing, and I was quite taken by the chorus, the male and female vocal together, and then discovered Sadie's name on the song. And I don't think I actually really recognised her voice. Sort of a different style, different element, different something for Sadie. So I really enjoyed that. This is Sidetracks on 3MDR 97.1 FM. And now, well, looking at my list, it's time for something that Charles is going to have a comment about. Here we go. Where's Charles? Here he is.
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1: Thank you, Charles. Yes, this is from the Vinyl Vault, although it is the second piece of vinyl I've played today. This one is a little 45 7-inch vinyl disc with a price tag of $1.50 on it. My, have times have changed. This is a 45. Last time I heard a 45 on this radio station, it didn't go well. The needle kept jumping off. But I have played this and it worked, so hopefully it's going to be good. Now, this track is an Australian release from 1987. The Rockmelons, New Groove, from an LP, Tales of the City. But this is the single version on a 7-inch vinyl, recorded at EMI Studios, 301 Sydney. That's the studio where Lockie Dolly recorded his live album, and lots of people have recorded at that studio, even some internationals. I think even Bob Dylan has recorded there while he's in Australia. The Rockmelons, often referred to as the Rockies, were an Australian pop, dance, R&B group formed in 1983 in Sydney. Primary members are Brian Jones, his brother Jonathan Jones, and Raymond Medhurst. They had two Australian top five hit singles in the early 1990s with Ain't No Sunshine and The Word Love, L-O-V-E. Ain't No Sunshine, I think that was that with Denny Hine? It was, yes, both sung with Denny Hine. I should read my notes instead of trying to make it up. The associated album Form One Planet peaked at number 3 on the ARIA album charts in 1992. Now, this is earlier. This is 1987. Here we go. This is from the Vinyl Vault, the Rockmelons with New Groove on Sidetracks.

Fantastic Narm Melbourne band, The Bamboos, with Kylie Aldous out the front. That is Nothing I Want to Know About, from the Hard Up album, 2021, May of 2021, that was released. The Bamboos have refined their craft of finding the sweetest spot between soul and funk. And I really do like them. They are fantastic. I'm going to go to some station announcements and be back to tell you about my very valuable subscribers and how you could become one of them too. This is Sidetracks. I'm John Schmidley on 3MDR.

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2: Thanks, Mark Scully, fellas. You are listening to, well, I am John Schmidley, and Sidetracks is the show on 3MDR 97.1 FM. And I've had a text from Gisela saying she's enjoying the show. Thanks, Gisela, for texting in once again. Thank you, everybody who's texting. I've been very lucky to have lots of texts today. This is a time where I give a big shout out to everybody who subscribes to this show on 3MDR. But in general, yeah, everybody who subscribes to 3MDR, you're keeping the station alive. It's just a fantastic effort, very valuable community radio station. So many great volunteers, so many great shows. It's a great chance for the community to rediscover radio, because radio has been really dragged through the mud in past years. Community radio is really where it's at, and particularly when it's local, so local. Anyway, big shout-out goes to these subscribers: Elizabeth from Vermont South, Charles from Kalorama, the Morrison family from Menzies Creek, Tigger from Upper Ferntree Gully, Robert from Wanturna, and from Bentley East, and Trisha Z, or as Cam said, Trisha Z, from MG World Tours, and also our offbeat friend, let's see if I can not mess it up today, Boat Shoes Ahoy Hoy, got it this time. And we have a couple of artist subscribers, and Clint Wilson from Clint Wilson and the Ruins, and Flying Hubcaps, and I do believe the Flying Hubcaps played at the Buck Bee last Saturday night. Well done, everybody. We have a business subscriber, Babaji's Kitchen in Belgrave. Babaji's Kitchen in Belgrave invites you on a journey to the land of coconut palms and spices. Just think of that. It is Melbourne's finest South Indian restaurant, situated in the Hills Township of Belgrave. Find them at babajiskitchen.com.au. Thank you, everybody, for subscribing. And if you would like to subscribe to this show or any other show on 3MDR, all you got to do is go to 3MDR.com, click the subscribe button, and the rest is very self-explanatory. It's so easy, and you can pick the level that is appropriate for you. There's standard listeners, there's businesses, there's artists, there's community groups, there's offbeat friends, all sorts, even best friend for life. That's a big one, but a good one. And we'd just love to have you on board. And you don't have to wait for Radiothon. You can do it now. Your subscription will still last 12 months, regardless of when you subscribe. You don't have to wait for Radiothon. It won't suddenly just become null and void when Radiothon comes along. So no fear about that. Big shout-out also to all my texters today. Cam and I have been talking a lot today. Been on a show, we shared a show out of sight, we did a bit of filling in for Tash while Tash is having a great time overseas. Chris from Mount Clear, the irreverent Reverend Stew, as Paige has been saying. Nick and Abby from the Paris end of Belgrave, and Gisela. Anybody else I've forgotten, I do apologize. It's not too late to text me. I've still got about 26 to go, not long before Dan fires up the audio blast next door and takes you through till 7 o'clock. Okay, I'm just going to plug this back in. I do have to apologise, there's a bit of a noisiness in the background, which you might be hearing. It's not a radio station technical issue, it's a John Schmidley technical issue, and I had a power supply that blew up on my computer, or replaced it, and it's the first time I've used it on air, and it's a very noisy power supply, electrically noisy. So I've been unplugging it when I'm talking, so it does make noise, but the computer's about to stop. So this, I hasten to say, this is my problem, not the radio station's. Next week it will be sorted. Don't you worry. I'm going to go and play you a new, not a new track, an old track actually, but it's an Australian artist from 2023. This is Melody Moko. I'm actually not sure where I tracked her down from, but it might have been from AMRAP. This track I'm going to play for you today is Suburban Dream, and it's all about the fact that Melody Moko suffered greatly from postnatal depression, and it's a really big issue. From the birth of her third child, which is interesting, having had two previously and not had a problem. As a form of therapy, she turned to songwriting, allowing songs to flow without being censored. That process became her highly acclaimed album, Suburban Dream, which debuted on the top of the ARIA country charts back in February of that year of 2023. She's talking about love, an album that tells a story, and Suburban Dream is the first chapter of this story, of this album's story. It was hard for her to write this one, as it's honest and really hits hard on some personal subjects. But it is it's all about life as a wife in a suburbia, and doesn't shy away from the truth of life with kids and how that affects relationships dynamic. And and this is a really interesting, sort of a country song about suburbia, sort of a bit urban country maybe. But I really like this track. It's really cool. Let's have a listen. Melody Moko. And the track is Suburban Dream on Sidetracks.
3: One, two, one, two, three, four.

That's an artist called A Natural in the City. Nature in the City. Nature in the City. Cry With Me is the track released pretty much the start of May this year. Written by Robin Sellin. And Cry With Me by Nature in the City is a tender indie folk single that sits in the space between distance and devotion, written as a direct appeal to a parent who's gone quieter over time. The song asks for something simple and brave. Drop the armor, speak honestly, and if it comes to it, cry together. Ah, really nice sentiment and a really nice track. Quite like that indeed. Before that, we did have Melody Moko and her track Suburban Dream. That's a heartbreaker also. Oh, sometimes I don't realise what I'm doing when I put these tracks together. Anyway, this is Sidetracks on 3MDR 97.1 FM. We've just got about 13 minutes to go before Dan will, drag you into the evening with Audio Blast and take you through till 7 o'clock. I hope you can stay tuned for that. You can still text me if you want, 04971 02000. I've got a bit of time. I've got time for maybe a couple more tracks. I'm going to play a Rod Stewart track. This is a bit of a favourite of mine. The Killing of Georgie, Part 1 and 2. I do love this. It's got two distinct sections in it, and I love it. Let's get stuck into it. This is Sidetracks. And this is Rod Stewart. The Killing of Georgie, Part 1 and 2. Love this keyboard.

Yes, a bit of Sarah, Fleetwood Mac. What a track. Finishing off Sidetracks for today. Thanks for tuning in. Hope you've enjoyed the show and the music I've brought to you. And yeah, coming up next, we have Dan's Sonic Rollercoaster of Epic Mayhem. That is Audio Blast, taking you through till 7 p.m. Then the Dotted Line, with the Dotted Line team at 9 o'clock, taking you through till 11 o'clock. And featured on the show tonight is Opal. What are they called? Opal. Fire Opal. That's right. Fire Opal. Check them out. So good. And what else? Well, you can find out more about Sidetracks just by going to 3mdr.com. From there, you can listen back to past shows on demand or stream them live. Stay in touch through the Sidetracks Facebook and Instagram. Give us a like or a follow, leave a comment, or just say hi. We were supposed to have a co-host today, Dean Alan Craig. I forgot to mention this, but he had to cancel at the last minute. So, I'm sad. I'll have to arrange some more co-host shows. Anyway, next week I will be solo. I want to thank all my people, all the people texted in. Cam, Chris from Mount Clear, the Reverend Stu, Nick and Abby from the Paris End of Belgrave, and Gisela, and anyone else? I think that was it. Thank you. I do appreciate it. I look forward to being back with you again next week with a whole lot more groovy tracks, including the regular Steely Dan track of the week. In the meantime, keep that dial tuned to 3MDR 97.1 FM for Audio Blast with Dan. Sidetracks has been broadcast from the traditional lands of the Wurundjeri people of the Kulin Nation. I'll see you next week. This has been Sidetracks. I'm John Schmidley. Thanks for listening, and bye for now.

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1: 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How you all going out there? Hope you and yours are going well. I'd like to thank John from Sidetracks for another amazing mix of tunes on Wednesday afternoon. And we'll be having a chat with Sam a bit later, a teacher from the Mornington Peninsula, about the ongoing teachers' dispute. That'll be a bit after six. And what else is going on? What's going on in the hood? Lots of things always going on, isn't there? But you can text in and let me know. 04971 02000. That's 04971 02000. Let me know what's going on and how you going. Got some news as well. And let me just get my notes in order, because there's a bit of an action happening. So, and it actually sounds pretty fun. So let me tell you what's going on. So we've been getting sent messages this week about an exciting event happening this Friday. So there's a few things you can do. Let me tell you why it's happening. Okay, so public pressure has been growing for the Albanese government to introduce a gas export tax at the federal budget next week. We added our support to the growing momentum by rallying some of Australia's most prominent artists. This is from Green Music Australia. And this message is from Tim Shield, the community organiser. Some of the artists include Missy Higgins, Ocean Alley, Amel and the Sniffers, King Stingray, King Gizzard and the Lizard Wizard, Lime Cordial, Jessica Malboy and more. They're all putting their voices behind this call. It's called Tax Gas, Not Beer. And let's find out why. There's a few things you can do. Head to the pub on Friday, May the 8th. Maybe you were doing that anyway. There's a couple of other things that you could do as well to support this campaign. The majority of Aussies are furious that our government makes more money from beer drinkers than it does from gas companies. And pubs are a vital part of our musical identity. What better way to show your support than to head to your local, raise a glass and demand a 25% tax on gas exports? FYI, I'd argue for more, but it's a good start. So what you can do, there's actually going to be some main meeting points. There's actually going to be a protest, so you can get your gather in the city. It's going to be at City Square on Friday, 5:30 to 6:30, and followed by drinks at Young and Jackson's. Of course, we know where that is, across from this Flinders. And what else is going on? What else is going on? Well, you don't have to go to Young and Jackson's. You can also go to the pub, any pub. You could go to the Rail Yard in Tacoma. You could go to Sookie Lounge. Go to Macorber's. You could go to a whole range of places in the hills, across Nam. So raise a glass of your choice, alcoholic or non-alcoholic, and snap a pic or video of yourself doing it. Post it on your socials and make sure you tag @ElbowMP and add # TaxGasNotBeer. For bonus points, tell Elbow why you think this issue matters. So what a great way to support a tax on gas instead of cutting the NDIS, instead of talking about cutting other services as well, maybe improve some environmental protection, all those sorts of things. And by taxing these massive corporations that basically are just making a whole lot of money by taking all the gas and trashing our environment. So, a day to do that one. Tax gas, not beer, hashtag. All you got to do is tag at Elbow MP. And you just got to have a beer. Or you can go into the city, 5:30 to 6:30, as I mentioned. The city square, for a bit of rallying and then a bit of a gathering at Young and Jackson's. And I dare say some other pubs and bars around the city might get a bit of that crowd. Yeah. All right. Well, what did we hear? What did we hear to start off the show? Must tell everyone what that was. Let me just get my notes. I've got notes all over the place at the moment, but I'm fairly organized. Fairly organized. We just heard Get Down Services, British rock pop duo. I've actually released 8 releases since 2022. If you like that song, it's called Radiator, title track from their album this year. And they are also playing at the Tote on May 30, Saturday, and on the Sunday, May 31, at the Corner Hotel. So maybe if you haven't heard them before, give Get Down Services a listen. It's a pretty funky track. And before that, we heard Salt. They're a British music group, also mixed sort of R&B and bit of gospel, house, disco, that sort of thing. That was from their album 5 and the song Up All Night. And we started off, you might have recognized the song at the start of the show. That was Thunderstruck by Two Cellos. Two Cellos, I've seen them live. They're absolutely awesome. They released that on their Celloverse record in 2015. So they do a whole lot of awesome covers with just two cellos. And check out the Two Cellos Thunderstruck video too, because it's pretty awesome. Anyway, I better put some tunes on and keep going with the show. You're on Audio Blast. This is Cardi. Cardi is a group from South Korea, and they mix sort of rocky beats, and I don't know what you call them. A bit of K-pop rocky beats. This is the title track from their Not But Disco record that came out last year. So check this one out. It's good.

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0: 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Good on ya.
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Free MDR 97.1. You are an audio blast. We just blasted some Cypress Hill with good old Tom Morello from Rage on guitar. That was the self-titled track from their 8th studio album, Rise Up, if you didn't realize. 2010. It's always good to rise up, isn't it? In whatever way you think is necessary. We also heard, before the promos, we heard, classic. We went right back to Funhouse album, 1970, Iggy Pop and the Stooges, Down on the Street. I swear that's always played between sets, like on so many gigs that I've been to. And before that, I actually heard that Iggy Pop actually heard one of these songs played on, I believe it was on the BBC, and he was hosting. It might have been even John Peel's show, I'm not sure. Anyway, that heard a different Hearts and Rockets song called Milk Bar, and he was singing along. But we heard their song Best Dressed. They're a local Melbourne-based feminist bratwave punk band, and they released a 7-inch Get Bored and Best Dressed last year, and that was Best Dressed. So great song that. They're a pretty bopping awesome punk band. Hearts and Rockets, well, a feminist bratwave punk band, in fact. And of course we kicked off with Cardi all the way back when, earlier in the show. So yes, I have a I'm going to talk about the teachers dispute in a little while, but there's also International Compost Awareness Week. Who knew? So that's this week. And it's a week of activities, events, and publicity to improve awareness of the importance of compost, a valuable organic resource, and to promote compost use, knowledge, and products. We can compost to help scrap carbon pollution by avoiding landfilling organic materials and helping to build healthier soils. Yeah, and less methane comes out, actually, if you compost properly. So it's a really good idea. It's methane. It's very bad for our climate. It's International Compost Awareness Week Australia. It's an initiative of the Centre for Organic Research and Education, a not-for-profit group conducting year-round organic research, education, and awareness activities. 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Oh my God, I've got the wrong date. I've got the wrong date. Oh my God, that's already happened. How embarrassment. Let's just see if there's anything else happening. There's some stuff happening in Sydney. Anyway, it's good to know it's International Compost Week. And, here we go. I've got one. It's at Croydon Library. Woohoo, we found one. Wasn't a complete announcement disaster there. Oh my God. And this is the Urban Nana Composting and Worm Farm Workshop. So if you did go to the one at Realm Library in Ringwood today, I hope you had fun. You're going to have to get to this one. It's an early start. It's 10 to 11:30 next week. This is really cool. Join permaculture and sustainability educator Anna the Urban Nana to learn about the many different ways of composting and using worm farms to reduce your kitchen and garden waste. The presentation removes the challenges of composting by explaining the basics and exploring different compost systems to find the right one for your needs.
So Wednesday the 13th of May, 10 a.m. to 11:30 at the Croydon Library. So apologies for the previous announcement that's already happened in Ringwood. That sounded really cool, but this one is next Wednesday. So check it out. International Compost Awareness Week. So look up compostweek.com.au for if you need a reminder of that next Wednesday. Croydon Library, Urban Nana, composting and worm farms. Awesome. All right. You're on Audio Blast, and we are going to go to some more music. Can you believe that? I can. And what did I plan? This is Pixel Grip. Jealousy is Lethal from their awesome, I love this album title, Percepticide, The Death of Reality. The Chicago, Illinois group, electronic music group. Check it out. It's pretty deep, this one.

You're on the Sonic Roller Coaster for UMDR 97.1 Audio Blast. That was Jiangu McCroy, Independent Girls and Nasty Evil Gays. Bit of a message in there, and I hope you got your boogie on for that. It was pretty thumping track. What else did we hear? Not talking properly today. Noir Addiction, a new dark industrial rock band electrifying its way into the scene by crafting a glamorously haunting atmosphere, emitting a sense of decadence, rebellion, and obsession with a high voltage fusion of dark rock, grungy attitudes, and shock rock energy. And it goes on. But what a great song that was. That was Serve Me Some Crime. Title track from their new album released this year. Check them out. Noir Addiction, N-O-I-R addiction.com is where you can check them out. And we started off with Pixel Grip and Jealousy is Lethal from their album Percepticide, The Death of Reality. Yeah, so I'm going to keep the tunes pumping along. We have going a bit local again. This is Lemon Eyes. They are from Sydney, fronted by First Nations singer-songwriter Jake McGee. And this song is really cool. It's called Kukandai. So let me just actually put it on the radio. That's what we do here at the radio station. You're an Audio Blast.

0: Yeah, that's Jane with Makeba. That was from her Zanika album, her first one released in 2015. Before that, Lemon Eyes with Kukundi, and that was from Smoke Signals, came out last year. Gonna go to some messages. Got an interview coming up with Sam after the break.
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0: You're an audio blast with Dan, 3MDR 97.1 FM. Just before that track, we heard Nirvana and the song School from their Bleach record. Came out in 89. What a classic. And I thought I'd play that song because it's a bit on theme. And then we had another song on theme called Strike It. That was by Dub War, another classic 90s act, and that came out 95. It was a bit of a remix, came out last year, and that was through Earache Records that new version came out. And as a parent, I'm very grateful for the awesome work and dedication that teachers have for our kids. And we're going to have a chat now with Sam. Sam's a teacher from the Mornington Peninsula, and he's going to just discuss the teacher's dispute and help inform listeners about the current situation. How you going?
1: Yeah, good, Dan. Thanks for having me on. It's a really good opportunity to talk to community members and parents in your area about what's going on. So, I was just going to give you a little bit of a background to start with, if that's all right.
0: Yeah, that sounds great. So, we'd love to know what's happening.
1: Yeah, so look, teachers have been in a dispute with the government over our paying conditions now for heading into nearly 11 months. So early last year, we put together what we need in terms of changes for our pay and also our conditions so that we can do our job and our better is best. Now, we want children who are able to be in classrooms that are at a reasonable size where they can actually get the attention of their teacher, and you know, I can give them the attention that they need wherever they might be with their learning. We need to be paid as teachers and also education support staff in the classrooms on par with what our colleagues interstate are getting. A teacher in New South Wales is making tens of thousands of dollars more for doing exactly the same work that we do down here in Victoria.
0: Well, that's amazing. I don't know if that many people in the community are aware of that.
1: No, so in places like New South Wales, closer to the border, you know, we've got a brain drain of our young staff, particularly jumping across the state line and putting tens of thousands of dollars more in their pocket as a result. But I guess it's more than that. It's really too about the class sizes and the amount of time that we do excessive amounts of overtime. You know, I commonly do 15 to 20 hours of free, unpaid work preparing for my classes because I love the subjects I'm teaching. I love to, and want to do the best for the students that I have. And, you know, that workload is excessive. A lot of it is taken up with unnecessary administrative tasks and responsibilities. A lot of the teacher time is, when you're not even in the classroom, is doing department directives and following instructions for things that you know how to do. We're highly qualified professionals. Many of us are competent and confident teachers, and we just need the time to actually do what we need to do. But unfortunately, a lot of that time is taken up with meetings and constant changes by the department that are very often never let to settle and actually get properly embedded within a school. And, you know, there's a whole heap of other disparities, like our education support staff, essential staff in the classroom helping out children, often with very high special needs, don't get paid lunch breaks like teachers do. They don't get the support and pay that they deserve. They've done even worse in some regards in recent years in terms of their conditions. And they need to be treated properly. We need more psychs in our school. We need more classroom support. We need, support and training that's adequate to the needs of students for the coming age. You know, the way I see this is that the department has driven us into a situation where the learning that's going on is not as good as it needs to be for the needs of our community members. I worry that we're going to have another generation we're going to fail, not because of our inability to teach well, but because we're stressed up to the eyeballs and burning out teachers, and teachers are leaving the profession in droves. If this continues, it's going going to mean that we are closing school grounds, that we are closing programs, that we are narrowing the curriculum, and that we are not going to be able to serve the communities that we get into to teach, if you know what I mean.
0: Yeah, for sure. And thank you for letting the community know on 3MDR today, you know, about some of these, you know, pretty complex issues. And I would like to also, you know, do a big shout out to the teachers out there. And, you know, there are many, many supporters in the community as well. I was just wondering, in terms of the current dispute, what are teachers seeking as some concrete changes?
1: All right. So a classic, the big one, I guess, is around pay. With inflation skyrocketing, currently at 4.6%, and over the life of the current agreement, the spike in inflation has meant that we've actually gone back about 11% in terms of real wages. So the money that's going into my pocket is really years behind. So one of the things we're calling for is that over the 3 years of the agreement, we get a 35% pay increase. Now, that sounds quite substantial, but that would only bring us up to being equivalent or on par with our colleagues in other states. Teachers don't earn as much as people believe, and where we're sitting at the moment is the government leaked in the media last week that they're going to offer us 28%, but that's over 4 years. So it's a rise that is not going to bring us back up to where we need to be to keep up with the cost of the bills. We'd actually be close to worse off every year under a deal like that. And what's worse is that we're hearing on the Rumour Vine and through the media that we're trying to contact various members of our union. I'm a rank and file member and I run a sub-branch at my school, so I'm not a paid employee of the AU. But we're hearing that they're going to offer substantially less to the classroom education support, the social workers who work with our vulnerable kids, the psychologists and others who work in our administrative function are going to be offered far less by the Department of Education. This is just unacceptable, and it's a wedge to try and, I think, weaken our hand overall. So we are, I guess, stepping into a really urgent part of the campaign. I suspect that the deal that the government is going to offer, they're going to put another offer to us in the next week or 10 days, I suspect. The writing is on the wall. And our members possibly will vote down that. We'll see. It'll be the big democratic process that we do. And we might see a resumption of industrial action. Currently, the next wave of industrial action, which follows on from our massive 24-hour strike on the 24th of March. At that day, we had, I think, about 40,000 of our members from across Victoria in the city. The strategy now is to do what's called rolling strikes, where region by region, there would be a half-day strike. For instance, Cranbourne schools all go out one day, Mornington Peninsula schools all go out another. At the moment, that strategy has been paused by our head of the union because there's been some progress on the discussion for 2 weeks. But after that, it could resume again. And we'd be calling then on the community to support us, keep their children out of school, and if possible, attend at some of those regional rallies. It's a tricky time right now because there has allegedly been some movement, but our union hasn't advised us of what is being put forward. No offer has been received yet, and a lot of members of the union are actually a bit annoyed with the leadership in that they think that we need to continue adding the pressure, and they're actually calling to reinstate those strikes from as soon as tomorrow again. Whether that will be heard by our leadership is a big question. There is unfortunately tension going on between rank and file members, or some of the rank and file members, a lot of them really, if you look at social media, and the union's position on negotiations. There's a sense that we need to push harder to get what we actually deserve and improve the conditions of people in our profession.
0: Yeah, definitely. And You did mention a couple of ways that the broader community can support on those days of action. So you mentioned trying to coming along to the rallies and keeping your kids home or finding alternatives for them for the day. Yeah, are there some other ways that the community can support teachers and education staff to pressure the government to
1: absolutely. Yep. You know, there's things like I guess if you have friends who are in the profession, whether they're classroom support social workers or teachers, realise that this action is not being taken lightly. We actually lose the day's pay or the half-day pay if we're out on strike. There are other financial pressures that could potentially be leveraged against us to undermine us if those industrial actions do continue. If you know somebody, offer them a meal, offer them some help, call up the radio and speak in support of the teachers. And there has not as yet been really, I feel, a public shift where the media has wedged us against the community. I think that people have learned a lot through the COVID crisis when they had to teach their kids at home a lot of the time. There's been enormous public support. Not being sucked into a game where the public is played against the teachers and education support. Realising that it could be your dispute that you're paying, working for your pay next, and we need to work together. Working people across industries need to support one another and need to support the trade unions to advance all of our conditions. If our wages go up, that puts pressure on everybody else's wages to also go up. The government's very good at playing off in a budget period, we don't have the money. But they've got money for youth prisons. They've got money for this ridiculous war, which is hurting us all. And I think that people need to see in each other that the answer is with us and with each other standing together, regardless of whether you're a teacher, a community member, working in another field, unemployed, or whatever status you might have, that working people have an interest in standing by one another, particularly in crucial times when we are arguing for what I genuinely see as the future of the profession. This is for children. It is also for us to be supported to work with children. And we need to get paid our due and have conditions that are actually workable. The system is in crisis and we cannot continue to go in the direction we are, or we're going to be failing the next generation of students coming through, despite our desire to do the very best we can every day.
0: Yeah, and I think it's really important that the community recognises, teachers are looking after and educating our most precious little ones, or bigger ones, as it may be. And, I just take my hat off to teachers. I definitely appreciate the support that teachers provide our kids. And you are right that, a lot of parents are, also working and struggling, and I think we can have a bit of unity between parents and teachers here, because parents want teachers to also be doing well and coping with their workload and their own household kind of difficulties too. It's definitely a difficult time that we're all facing. I really appreciate you coming on and having a chat and letting the listeners know today about the situation. I also I did have a bit of a chat with you about music well before, and I do actually have a couple of more controversial questions. I was just wondering, do you think kids should listen to rock music?
1: Absolutely, they should.
0: Yeah.
1: It's a gateway drug to punk music and, techno and industrial music and, it's a starting point for an educational and musical journey. Music is one of the best ways we can communicate and amplify our voices. and looking for alternative perspectives as a young person, music absolutely changed my life. Is formative on so many teachers or people in so many industries. And, yes, you should bang your head. It's a good way to, get your head around metal music and be moving into other styles where people have got something important to say. It's what you do every day on this radio show, and it's a great thing.
0: Yeah, and it's actually... you can link all these issues up. There's actually a tax gas not beer event happening on Friday whole lot of local musos like King Stingray, Amel and the Sniffers, Missy Higgins, a whole range of different artists all arguing that to bring in a bit of a tax or a 25% tax on the gas companies. So, with that sort of money flowing through, different government coffers, well, it does come from the federal funds too, ultimately, doesn't it? There's a good argument that paying our teachers well and keeping things like the NDIS, looking after people with disadvantage, which is also, very relevant to special schools, but a whole range of different things. But, improving our education system for our kids could be supported by this. So, yeah, there's a bit of an action this week that we've been promoting about that.
1: Well, if we were to do that with a gas tax or taxes on mining companies, which we've tried in the past, then everyone could get a pay rise.
0: Yeah.
1: Like, it's robbery. And we should be using our money wisely and transitioning away from some of those industries. So I think it's a really key thing. And as you pointed out, musicians, generally as progressive people, are at the forefront of these fights. So yes, you should listen to metal music and explore your interests in music and voice.
0: You did suggest a song to finish up with today by Patti Smith. Mm-hmm. And so it's very, very on theme. Put a few theme songs, like put Strike It by Dub War on before. That's a good theme for what we're talking about with the teacher's strike, obviously. I dug up a version. I found a version of Patti Smith with a choir of 250 people. So, I'll chuck this one on. I'd just like to thank you again for coming on air today and letting us know. And a big shout out to yourself and to all the teachers out there for all the great work you do. And I do hope that we do see you guys. We do see you guys.
1: Yes, thank you.
0: Yeah, we see
1: you. Thank you. Well, that's the last thing I guess I'd say. Community members out there, whether they've got kids in school or not, say hello and hug a teacher or hug a NES and let them know that you got their back. We've all got to step up and step in. And that's what we're trying to do, try to be heard by our union and use its structures to get our voices heard, and crying out for the government to make change, not just for us, but for everyone who's involved or impacted or has children, either now or in the future in education. It really is a watershed moment. So thank you, Dan.
0: No worries, and we just got a message in too from Freddie. He's just messaged in saying, even though I don't have school age children, I support the teacher's case for better pay and conditions. So thanks, Freddie, for the message of support for our teachers. And let's listen to a bit of Patti Smith now. And thanks, Sam, again for checking in and having a chat today.
1: No worries at all. Thank you, Dan.
0: All right.
1: Bye.
0: Cheers. Bye.

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2: 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You're on Audio Blast. Many thanks to Sam for coming, for having a chat on the phone, I should say, about the teachers' dispute. It was very informative. And yeah, let's get behind our teachers, and they need to be supported. We have coming up on Audio Blast, Mountain Song of the Week, but I'll just tell you what we just listened to, because we just heard Jacob Banks, pretty cool bluesy sort of hard rock artist. That was Unholy War. What a timely track. Hey, timely track indeed. A few Unholy Wars going on. Jesus. I shouldn't say that. Jesus would not approve of all these unholy wars. I think even the Pope's been saying how it is as well, with a lot of pushback from the warmongers. So that was I digress. Back to Jacob Banks. That was from his album Need for Speed. Need for Speed Payback. That came out 2017. Definitely worth checking him out, Jacob Banks. He definitely does a good rock song, and definitely that one had a good message. On Audio Blast, Audio Blast, we do Mountain Song of the Week. And I don't know, what's that game? What's that game called where you say the answer and you have to guess the question? Is that, you remember? What's that game? What's that? Buffy's in the studio just having a look, so I'm talking to her, not making much sense. I've really forgotten that game. I don't know. It was around in the 70s and 80s. I may not even have the concept right, but yeah, you've got to guess. You've got to guess who this is. I'm not making any sense at all. But I'm going to tell you what song in the artist is last. I bet a lot of people out there can guess earlier than that what it is. So according to americansongwriter.com, this song is about the tale of white European settlers who came to America and killed Native Americans and stole their land, and is told with vigor and vitriol, and in the band's signature galloping musical style. It was released as their sixth single and the first from the band's third studio album. It was the first single with their well-known singer. The album was called... No, I'm going to... Hang on, there's more info. The album came out in 82. The album being called The Number of the Beast. I reckon a few of you have got it now. Also, to let you know, they'll be playing at Amy Park on the 13th of November on their Run for Your Lives World Tour 2026 with special guest Megadeth. Have you got it now? That's right. It's Iron Maiden, Run to the Hills. This is my, almost like my theme song. My theme song for moving up to the hills. Yes, it is. Especially what's going on in the world. Mount Song of the Week, Run to the Hills. Classic Iron Maiden.

0: You're on 3MDR. That was June Rats with Don't Talk. That was from their album, The Kids Will Know It's Bullshit. That was released 2017. Before that, we heard, that was a pretty cool thumping track, Josie Pace. That was from, the album title. It's like Roman numerals. Oh dear, I can't even say what the album title is. It was released in 2020. The song was called Storm and Stress, and it was pretty awesome track. I have to play some more Josie Pace, definitely worth checking her out. And of course, Mountain Song of the Week was Iron Maiden. Woohoo, I've been waiting to play that song for ages. Just thought I'd just slam it in tonight. Run to the Hills on Audio Blast. I'd like to do a quick shout out to subscribers. We have some shared subscribers with Little Ing. So we have Anne from Bentley East, Bubba, aka Bad Santa from Cock 2, Carol from Emerald, Craig from Narry Warren, Gloria the Gang Gang from Upper Ferntree Gully. We have Kevin from Cock 2, Mark from Garfield, Robert from The Patch. And we also have Martinez the Dirty Martini from Narry Warren North. Also do a shout out to my awesome community group subscribers. We have the Southern Dandenong Community Nursery, Standard Birdsland Reserves. They provide awesome indigenous plants from the Dandenongs and can give you a whole lot of advice, and they're a very, very friendly mob. And also Cooler Cafe at Burrinjar. So if you ever need a coffee during either an event at the gallery or in the theatre, or if you just want to drop by during the week, you can grab a great bite to eat at Cooler Cafe. It used to be called Satai. I can't even say it properly. Problems with pronunciation. I don't know why I'm on the radio. anyway, they're called Cooler Cafe now. So, check them out. Awesome. And I'm going to... I'm going to say some sad news and some really, really awesome news. And that is because this will be the last time that I'll be able to go over 7 o'clock and play some heavy metal. I did play Death Clock last week. And I'm going to finish up with a few songs over 7 o'clock. But the awesome news, the reason why they're going to make sure I am out of here with all of my metal and other associated noise at 7 o'clock is because there is a new radio station show starting next week on the 13th of May at 7 o'clock. It is called Revolver. And yeah, they're all actually, I don't know, they're in the smaller studio too. I don't know how they're going to like pack in like sardines next week, but they're going to be sharing just a bit of a taste from each of their shows coming up. It's going to be really exciting. I'm really looking forward to it, and really happy to have a show that bridges this one to the Dotted Line at 9 o'clock. So yeah, it's going to be a rotational show, a bit like The Feast, which is on Tuesday afternoons. Four different programs running weekly. Okay, so you'll get to hear The Mob next week. That's Buffy, Freo, Shakes, Dap and JD. So Freo and Shakes doing this show together. Buffy's just in briefly to get a few tips on the how awesome I am at doing the show and what not to do the things not to do, like, you know, try to talk properly on air. Anyway, so you can have a look at the 3MDR website. There's more information about this new show called Revolver, and pretty exciting. So that's starting next week at 7. So if I am going to play Death Clock, I'll have to make sure I am playing it now to get out of here at 7, or they'll kick me out. And just to let you know too, I did have some information about who was playing on the Dotted Line. The artist is called Fire Opal, so stick around till 9 o'clock. Larry Lyrebird will be on air. I've got to put this one in. This is a song that you might hear on Buffy show, or you'll definitely hear this artist. So this is a bit of a shout out to Buffy and the Revolver Crew. The Sky is a Landfill by legendary artist Jeff Buckley. This actually came out in 98. Look at my notes. Buffy could probably tell me, just off the top of head. Sketches for My Sweetheart the Drunk, which was released after his unfortunate passing.
1: It's only halfway done.
0: This song, The Sky's a Landfill. And, like, I mean, you know, we've been treating it like a landfill for a very long time, haven't we? Anyway, let's enjoy this song. Jeff Buckley and
1: Poet and Prophet.
0: Poet and Prophet, says Buffy. And I will try and play a bit Death Clock before we go on to Larry Lyrebird. All right. Enjoy. You're on Audio Blast. This awesome Mountain District Radio station.

0: Oh, welcome to Revolver. Nah, just joking. You got the wrong week. It's still that dude Danny. Just annoys everyone with playing heavy metal at 7 o'clock because no one's doing a show yet. But that's going to change next week with Revolver. Very exciting. So exactly 7 days time, there'll be a huge listenership, and it will rock. It will rock. The station, the Forest Park Homestead, will be thumping with the energy of this gang of radio presenters, both new and old, coming together as a force for nature. Is that right?
1: That's right.
0: Yeah, that's right. In the meantime, you just have to put up with me. I'm going to play some Death Clock just for a little bit before I go on to Larry Liebird. Dodline, stick around at 9 o'clock. I'm gonna play. This is a really good song by Death Clock. I still haven't explained Death Clock to everyone. They're like a cartoon metal band, right? And then they became a real band, and they literally are like in the Death Clock universe from memory. So I just can't get all the information. I try to be very organized, but you know, it's after 7 o'clock now. But yeah, Death Clock, they are, I believe, in the Death Clock universe, they're like the seventh biggest economy on the planet, and they often save the world. So I really think we need to like them to really step up in the real world, not just in Death Clock cartoon world, and actually start saving the world against some of these warmongers. In audio blast fashion, this song is called Volcano. So I just thought it really fit, you know. Volcanoes, audio blasts, all that stuff. Enjoy this. This is from the Death album 2, and I'm gonna play a few Death Clock songs before Larry comes on. It's my last chance to play metal after 7 o'clock on 3MDR.

Whoa, Def Glock. That was Fan Song. It was from Def Album 2. So was the song before it, called Volcano. It came from 2007. And gotta love a bit of Def Glock, a bit of cartoon metal. And they're actually a really, really awesome band. So, yeah. I will keep playing them on Audio Blast. I'm gonna finish up though. Gotta get out of here. And next week, look forward to tuning in to Revolver, which will be on air in 7 days' time. So check it out next week. And of course, Audio Blast starts at 5. And you can just have like a huge radio marathon if you want. And then from 5 to 7, and then Revolver up to 9, and then a bit of live music in the studio with the dotted line. So we've got your Wednesday evenings covered on Mountain District Radio 97.1 FM. Gonna finish off with some Def Glock. I hope you all have a great week, and yeah, take care out there. This is Burn the Earth, Def Glock. Hang on. Sometimes I don't line it up properly. All right, let's do that again. Def Glock, Burn the Earth, Audio Blast.

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1: Hey, it's cold up here. 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
1: Ooh.
0: And then I was attacked by gorillas.
1: Ooh.
0: Now I'm being held hostage.
1: Ooh.
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1: Ooh.
0: I'm in real trouble, everybody.
1: Ooh.
0: They're getting amorous.
1: Very trouble.
0: Subscribe to the tribe.
1: Ooh.

0: One of the things that mattered most to me as a parent was that the Forge Institute wasn't a top-down program. Young people actually help shape what happens here. The workshops, the focus, what comes next. Their voices matter. Not as a tick box, but as an integral, formative part of how the space evolves. It means that programs stay relevant. It means young people feel ownership. And it means that they're more engaged because they've had a say. The Forge isn't about telling young people who to be. It's about listening and building something alongside them. 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
1: I remember.
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1: 97.1 FM 3MDR. This is the dotted line. What did you do to yourself?
2: I just tried to knock myself out with my headphones.
1: Oh.
2: Spectacular.
1: I was looking away. I didn't notice.
2: Wow.
1: Yeah.
2: My nose is already broken. I don't really need to do it again.
1: Right.
2: Whoa. Whoa. Hi.
1: This is the dotted line where hopefully your noses will stay intact.
2: Oh. Yeah, that'd be good.
1: Too late. This is the Dotted Line, brought to you by the Dotted Line team.
2: Team.
1: Ren, with a broken nose, is part of the team. Is having trouble. Yes.
2: It's all good.
1: It's all good. Mm. Last minute whack in the nose by a pair of headphones. Always good. Out in the country, Chris Gardner is our regional reporter. I think maybe next week, maybe the week after. I think it's next week. He'll be bringing us a report. Yep.
2: I don't know about those things, but I know he's very keen for tonight.
1: Very keen for tonight?
2: Very keen for tonight.
1: Really?
2: Yes.
1: Okay.
2: He even emailed me to confirm that our guests were who we
1: threatened
2: they
1: were going to be.
2: Yeah.
1: Yeah. Fair enough.
2: Yeah.
1: Hmm. My name's David Miller. I don't do very much at all, except press a few buttons here, there, in various places. Wonder what this button does. Oh, nice.
2: Oh, my God.
1: Sorry.
2: So live music on the Dotted Line every single week, but before we get to that, we would like to acknowledge that we are coming to you from the grounds of the Wurundjeri people, part of the Kulin Nation out here in the beautiful foothills of the Dandenong Ranges in Upwe. Pay our respects to elders past and present, acknowledge their long-lasting and ongoing connection to the waterways and the lands of this beautiful country, and give a big shout-out to any First Nations listeners we might have tuning in now or in the future. At a time of your choosing across one of the many technologies that makes that available to you. And I hope that you're all, as in all of our listeners, getting geared up for Reconciliation Week, which is coming up in the last week of May, and how you in that week, but also the 51 other weeks around it, can make a difference to our First Nations peoples, whether that's purchasing goods and services from Indigenous-owned businesses or just platforming their music where you can, or their stories or their issues, then I would encourage you to do so. And yeah, we'd like to welcome everyone to the Dotted Line this evening.
1: The Dotted Line. Live music every week. This week, no exception.
2: Definitely not.
1: Fire Opal. Whoa. Good evening. Welcome to the show. We have Amber, we have Charlie. G'day.

0: Yo.
1: Excellent to have you on board. A duo. We have drums. We have guitar, and of course vocals. But yeah. How long have the two of you been playing together?
2: I think we've been playing together for like 7 years now.
0: Mm-hmm.
2: Six or seven years.
1: Yeah.
2: Yeah. And then we've both been playing our instruments for about 8 years.
0: Okay.
1: 8 years.
0: Let's put that into some context without being ageist. So that means Charlie's been playing his instrument and in a band for about half his life.
1: I was going to say, since he was
0: just over half.
1: Since he was a fetus. Yeah, that's right. Yeah.
0: Just for the folks playing along at home that perhaps can't see you like we can in the studio in front of us.
1: Mm.
0: I met Amber at Mater Christi when I went out there last year, part of 3MDR, to do a VCAL vet music class thingamajoe. And we were just walking back to the office, as you do, and I was like, what brings you to this music subject? She was like, I'm in a band. And I was like, what are you called? She's Fire Opal. I said, oh, yeah, have you got your music on AMRAP, expecting the regular no? And she was like, yeah, we've got a song on AMRAP. And I was like, awesome. So I went and grabbed that song, and we played it that night, and had some really great feedback, not just from Chris but from other people. One of our presenters, John, who does a show on a Wednesday called Sidetracks, has an office in Belgrave, up above, on the high side of Belgrave, above like the gift store / the real estate agent, you know, kind of up there. He's like,
1: the Paris Centre Belgrave, yeah.
0: Those folks, they used to play, they used to busk on the street outside my office all the time. They're really good. I was like, there you go.
1: And
0: it's fantastic.
1: The text line here is lit up already. Love it. Unearthed a rare gem, Fire Opal. Get the joke. Thank you very much. Chris from Mount Clear. Yes.
0: Unearthed a rare gem.
1: A rare gem. Got it, Chris. Very nice.
0: He does love a pun now, Chris.
1: Doesn't mind a pun. Yeah. Indeed. Yeah.
0: So, yeah, that's how Fire Opal came across 3MDR's radar.
1: Hmm.
0: And but they've been winning Battle of the Bands and all that kind of stuff, but they'll tell us all about that a little bit later.
1: A little bit later on. Yeah. Exactly. Yeah. Speaking of Fire Opal, though, how'd the name come about?
2: Oh... Well, Charlie actually hates the name.
1: Oh.
2: We decided that too late. We used to be... Actually, we went through a wide range of names. Like, let's just put this into perspective. I wanted us to be called Black Opal. He wanted us to be called Strong Arms.
1: All right. Mm-hmm.
2: So,
0: okay.
2: On the name-basing thing, obviously, I wasn't going to go, yeah, Charlie, let's be called Strong Arms because we're both really skinny. So that didn't really work. He's still skinny, but...
1: But with workouts, you could have done something
0: towards
1: it. You could have massive strong arms. Yeah, exactly.
0: Yeah.
1: Yeah.
2: Yeah, no comment.
0: It's a little bit close to Strongbow Cider as well. Like I feel that it's a little bit close to like a beverage name. So you've done well to avoid the strong.
2: Yeah. But we used to be called Black Opal. And then when we were recording our EP, there were too many Black Opals out there. So we're like, look, we've got to change the name now. Can't be that. And then we're like, oh, Fire Opal, that's like an Australian, is it an Australian gem? I don't think so. But
0: well,
2: opals
0: are very.
2: And then that's what we are. And then now Charlie, a couple of weeks ago, was gone. Nah, I don't like that name. We should change it. You're a bit late now.
3: I never liked that name.
0: Well, but there's merch and everything. I'm witnessing merch. And
2: I know. Which
3: is disappointing because that means it's too late to change it.
0: It's on your drum kit that you're sitting behind.
3: That was not my choice.
0: It's okay. You can start a side project. call it whatever you want.
1: You can call it, yes.
3: I should start like a GoFundMe so I can like...
2: Charlie.
0: So you can quit the band and start your own side project.
1: Yeah, exactly. Just, it's going to be a drumming project. Yeah.
0: Yeah.
1: Yeah, trying to work up something here in my head, like a drumming circle, but just be one of you in the middle. So, yeah.
0: Not a drumming circle.
1: No, but just one person in the middle.
0: Okay.
1: So, sure. Yes. Okay.
0: Are you in the middle if you're on your own?
1: Well, that is a deep and meaningful question. I'm not sure if I know the answer to that, you know? Yes.
0: All right, how about we let these kids play a song before we rattle on for too long? I think that's probably a good idea.
1: Even Opal is dug up in a forest. Is it really dug up in a forest? I mean,
0: I don't know.
1: And someone drops it, yes. All right. Oh, would you like to play a song for us?
0: Yes, please.
1: Yes, please. Okay, yes.
2: Now, really quick, Charlie's going to tell you what the song's about.
1: Ah, cool.
2: Because he wrote it.
1: Oh,
2: or
1: nice.
2: Claims he wrote it.
1: Yep. Oh, claims he wrote it. Yeah.
3: Yeah, so it's like about how like hard it is to be a kid. It's called Hard to Be a Kid because it's hard to be a kid. And I wrote it because, you know, my parents are pretty ageist, you know, like they're treating me like I don't have rights.
1: I hate it when parents do that. Yep. Yep.
3: Hold on, I gotta think.
1: Yeah, this is the parents that are sitting in this room with us now.
0: Yeah.
3: They hide my Xbox controller. Like, are you serious?
1: Are you serious?
2: They also make him do his math homework.
1: Make you do homework?
3: Yeah, I know.
1: That's it. Okay. Parents, out of the room. Go.
0: Yeah.
1: No,
0: can't
1: have you anymore.
0: Surely banned.
1: That's really bad.
3: But, yeah, it was ages ago. What, Polly was about the second original...
2: Yeah.
3: We did.
2: When we were 12 and 14.
0: There you go. Ages ago.
1: Ages ago.
2: Now, 15 and 17.
3: Yeah. It's pretty bad now.
2: It's not.
3: All the ages stuff. So imagine how bad it was when I was 12. I'd be getting smaller servings of dinner.
0: You're cut off.
2: From talking.

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1: Yeah.
0: Just for future reference, Charlie, you do a sound check with a certain volume on your drums.
1: Oh my gosh, tell me about it.
0: And then when we get live, it's a different volume. Just saying. Just putting it out there.
1: You're smashing the drums, bro. You're just like boom, boom, boom, heavy hands. And he's complaining about my vocals, guys.
2: Which is
1: he's
2: totally
1: like, your vocals are too loud.
3: It's destroying my ears.
1: Your drums are destroying
3: me. It's so invasive.
2: Put your hand up if you think they're siblings.
0: Yes, they are. Yeah, our hands are up. Yeah. Yes. It's a beautiful thing.
2: It's okay, though, bro. I went to the kitchen and had a listen. It was good.
0: Okay.
2: It was good.
0: Right. Great name, says Chris, as in
2: there
0: Fire Opal.
2: Yeah. One tick vote for the name.
0: Yeah. Fire Opal, pretty good.
2: Yeah.
3: But is it actually, is it possible to like, turn Amber's vocals down? Like, I'm not
1: okay, joking. Is it possible to turn your drums down?
3: No. My drums are more necessary than your vocals.
0: This is The Dotted Line. Welcome to the sibling rivalry edition of the show.
2: Yes.
0: It's good.
2: Yeah.
0: So
2: it's pretty good.
0: I've had a request here. You want things turned down?
2: Less of Amber's vocals.
0: Less of Amber's
2: Amber needs
0: vocal.
2: To be able to hear
0: Amber
2: vocals
0: needs
2: as well.
0: To be able to hear as well.
2: You can take
0: yes.
2: one ear off.
0: Look, if we go, there's a little bit down. How's that? We'll see what happens with that.
1: Awesome.
2: What they say about animals and children? Never
0: yeah,
2: work
0: don't
2: with
0: ever
2: them.
0: Work with them. Yeah, exactly. Or siblings. Don't
2: siblings.
0: Ever work with them.
2: Don't
0: yeah.
2: work mm-hmm. with siblings. So you said
0: we
2: you
0: are giving you
2: one.
0: A hard time, which yeah. is totally unfair. This is The Dotted That's Line. True. Fire Opal are live in the studio.
2: And it's taken a bit of wrangling to get you here. We had to work around like netball tournaments and
1: it's totally
2: a school night. So we really thank you all for being here at this late hour in the middle of the week. Parents included.
0: Yeah, parents included. Thanks for bringing them in.
2: Yeah, absolutely. So, yeah you mentioned you wrote that one a while ago.
1: Yes.
2: But I believe also you've been working on some newer stuff.
1: Yes, we have been. We've got a couple new songs in the making at the moment. We're recording a song called Hello Feelings in the studio. So Charlie's done all his drums for that now. I just need to do the bass and the guitar and the vocals and the backup vocals.
3: Stuff is already done.
0: All the important stuff's done.
1: Of course.
0: Uh-huh. Spoken yep,
2: like
0: of
2: a
0: course
2: true
0: it
2: drummer.
0: Is. Spoken like a true drummer, yeah.
2: I won't go
0: down the road of the drummer joke, so keep going.
2: Yeah. Where are you recording it?
1: Well, we're recording with... I'm actually not sure. We're kind of jumping around. Collarts.
2: Oh, yeah,
1: sorry.
2: Cool. Yeah,
1: we're recording at Collarts, but like we've recorded it at other studios too for different parts of it as well.
2: Okay, yeah, that's cool.
0: Yeah.
2: That's the thing these days, because of like the ability to share like massive files and stuff, you can pretty much do whatever you want wherever and
0: Do half it here, half it somewhere else. It's good.
2: Just send it where it needs to go.
1: Yeah.
2: Which makes it easy. And you're in Year 12 this year, so has it been like challenging to come up with new stuff at the same time as get through high school?
1: Like a little bit, but I find the best lyrics come when I'm not paying attention in class and I'm just writing.
0: You had any confiscated? Or anything?
1: No,
0: like, no,
1: I make sure I'm doing my work.
2: Yep.
0: Okay.
2: The textbook open.
0: Textbook
1: open. Yeah, textbook open. Or laptop open nowadays. We don't use textbooks.
2: True.
0: Lots of lyrics about, math subjects and things like that.
1: Yeah. Never going to be recorded, though, because who wants to hear me sing about English?
0: Yeah,
2: true. Well, you'd be surprised. Yeah. Well, one of the artists we play a lot on here wrote a song about an arts teacher they didn't like. It's quite good.
1: Yeah.
2: So,
1: I mean,
2: you know, it does happen.
1: My school might be listening. I can't say songs I've written.
2: Well, she never identified the teacher until one gig she randomly just did. She was a couple of years out of high school by that stage, but she decided to out that teacher. It was a local gig as well.
1: Oh, wow.
2: We're like, hee! But she wasn't there, the teacher, so that was okay.
0: That was okay. Yeah.
2: But these things happen.
0: You've also got a brand spanking new EP out as well. Tell me about the EP.
1: Oh, I mean, I don't think I'd call it new.
0: Don't call it new? You've got a really old, old EP out now.
1: Really old EP.
2: Really old EP.
1: No, we've got three of our originals out at the moment.
0: Yep.
1: Probably 2 years old now.
2: Mm-hmm.
1: Charlie, do you want to say more about that?
3: Wait, about what?
1: Our EP, Charlie.
3: Oh, yeah. It, about, yeah, it was released about, like, probably about a year ago, over a year ago now.
2: Mm-hmm.
3: Yeah, it's got three covers. No, wait, three originals and one cover.
2: Okay.
3: And, yeah. Oh, it's also on Spotify now, and we have the disc and stuff.
2: Like an actual CD?
3: Yeah.
0: Yeah.
2: Hard copies?
3: Yeah, they're awesome. Like $20 if you want to buy one.
2: Okay.
0: Yeah, or two for 40. Nice.
2: No. Have you got do you have a Bandcamp profile?
0: No, I was going to talk to them about this.
2: Yeah. Every act that comes into the dotted line leaves with homework.
0: Yeah.
2: This is how it works.
0: Yeah.
2: So your homework is to get a Bandcamp profile.
1: Beautiful.
0: Yeah.
2: And then people will buy your stuff.
0: Yeah.
2: And you will get monies.
0: Yeah. Fancy. Instead of on yeah, instead of Spotify where you get like 0.00001 cent, you'll actually get people buying the album.
2: Yes.
0: Oh, yeah, it's fantastic. That's kinda cool. Bandcamp, parents, Bandcamp. Yep. No rush anytime tonight when you get home. So, yeah, that's cool.
2: Mum's onto it.
0: Mum's onto it. Two thumbs, exactly. Yeah. Yeah. Now, Bandcamp's really good. And people can follow you on Bandcamp as well. So you can use it.
2: So you can tell them when stuff's coming out.
0: There's a mail out system.
2: Playing shows and stuff.
0: Yeah.
1: That's pretty cool.
2: Yeah. And you don't have to pay to have a Bandcamp account. Like, as a fan, you can tell all your friends to go on, get their Bandcamp accounts and follow you. It's free. And then you can tell them all the stuff.
0: Yeah, especially new releases. And then because we push it all the time on the dotted line, because if people you go to a whole lot of expense to make an album and you get like nothing back from the streaming services pretty much. So if you put it on Bandcamp, hopefully if people like your music, they'll go on Bandcamp, they'll buy the album and then you'll be able to make another album, which is
1: even better.
0: Fantastic, yeah. That's the whole deal. So Bandcamp, definitely. Yep, Fire Opal. They will have a profile on Bandcamp within the next few days.
1: Yes, we will.
0: Yes, sure. Mum's saying yes, so definitely will happen.
2: It's a happening thing.
0: And people can buy the album.
2: And like other merch, I'm looking at a long sleeve tee and a hoodie over here as well.
0: So all the merch can go on as well.
2: And the merch can go on Bandcamp as well.
0: I'm laughing because I just glanced at the text line that said that I had to reboot my pacemaker. During that last song. Nice.
2: Oh, yeah. Perhaps we didn't warn them that they're on the heavier side.
0: They're on the heavier side. Yeah, they're on, indeed. Yeah.
2: We've been trying to describe you to people. We've been like, listen to the show tonight. It's going to be great. Got this brother and sister duo on. They're kind of like the White Stripes, but in reverse. And everyone's like, ooh, because she plays drums and he plays guitar and sings.
1: Okay.
2: Yeah.
1: See, I didn't clock that.
2: In the White Stripes. So, people were pretty keen. So, should have some new fans.
0: So let's give people another song.
2: Yeah.
0: Seeing they're keen. Cool. Yes. What you going to play this time?
1: Okay. So this one is actually even older than Charlie's one. I wrote this when I was 11. Mm-hmm. So that's 6 years ago.
2: Yeah.
1: Yeah. It's called Walking Through the Woods. No context to it because I was 11. It was just words put together, really. So I hope you enjoy.

0: This is the Dotted Line, 97.1 FM, Fire Opal live in the studio. Whoa. Sounding fantastic. Charlie, I wanted to ask you about the drums there. I noticed this, and I'm actually hearing it now because I'm in the same room. I noticed on one of the videos that you've got two pedals on your kick drum.
1: Double kick.
2: Yeah.
0: Yeah. Yep. Tell me about double kick.
2: I have like another. My first double kick was like kind of crappy because it was stiff, and you can't really do a lot with stiff double kicks.
0: Right.
2: So that was my first one. But then my drum teacher, who I don't take lessons from anymore, he told me that I shouldn't use them because I'm not at that level yet. So mum actually kind of like challenge. Confiscated.
0: No, challenge. I was going to say challenge accepted. Yeah.
2: Yeah. Yeah. So she kind of actually like confiscated my double kicks and it was like, damn, okay. And I got used to playing like without them.
0: Yeah.
2: But then I found them in like a box. So I'm like, damn. So I went and played with them and now I like can't stop using them. And then we got recommended a new double kick pedal.
0: Yeah.
2: Which is the ones I'm using now. They're $600. And I had to pay for them, but mum actually kind of bought them without checking with me first. So
1: seems to have gone okay.
2: Yeah, I'm happy about it, but I mean, at the time, I was kind of annoyed because
1: because you got free drum.
0: Yes.
2: Yeah, I kind of got robbed of like $600 because mum decided to buy something without checking. That's like if I went and stole her credit card and bought like the new iPhone 17 Pro Max. Which is like $2,000. That's what it's like.
1: Okay. Is it though?
2: Especially for a kid, like $600 is like $2,000.
1: But I don't think your mum was just going to give you $600.
0: Hmm.
1: No, I know that you were robbed.
2: Yeah, I know. I earned it and then she kind of went and stole it.
3: No, context. We had a gig and he forgot his kick pedal at home.
0: No. Excuse me. His parents didn't remind him to take it to the gig.
2: Yeah, and also... Nobody asked. I'm the one telling the story. Yeah. And we were talking about it.
0: Are you sure you two are siblings? I'm not convinced. Yeah.
2: I honestly don't think I'm related to it.
0: Right.
2: And yeah, but all I know is that mum basically stole $600 from me. So yeah.
1: All right. So I also think the question was related to why you choose to use a double kick.
2: Oh.
1: But that's okay. I enjoyed the journey.
0: So did
1: one.
0: I. Okay, I love the journey. Yeah.
1: And I like it because mum's just sitting here on the couch gesticulating, going, whatever, which is also very entertaining.
2: She was nodding the whole way through.
1: but yeah, why do you choose a double kick?
0: Double kick's really unusual.
1: Not in heavier music.
0: Oh, yeah, I suppose, yeah. Yes. Yep.
2: It just makes everything sound cooler. It
1: makes everything sound cooler.
0: Fair enough.
2: Like fast drumming, instead of just going like... It's better if it's like...
1: Yeah.
2: But I can't do that yet.
1: Yeah. That will come with time.
2: Yeah. I'll get up to
1: muscle
2: it.
1: Building.
0: Yeah, or your mum buying you a better pedal.
2: Yeah.
1: Well, yeah. That one sounds pretty good.
0: No, it sounds pretty good indeed.
1: And so you wrote that 6 years ago. So you've always been into heavier music, both of you?
3: Yes. Oh, when I first started playing guitar, like, I don't know, it was a very abrupt decision, I guess you could say. I was sitting in the car listening to Judas Priest, of all bands.
1: Mm-hmm.
3: And then I was like, I want to play guitar.
1: Mm-hmm.
3: And then my first guitar was an acoustic. Hated it. I wanted an electric. And I was like, I was under this idea... Oh, those solos, those are going to be so easy. Like, I'm just going to pick up a guitar and I'm going to be able to shred.
1: Yep.
3: But, like, 7 years later, I still can't shred. I still can't solo either, so.
1: Oh, I don't know. I think you're doing pretty well.
0: You're doing pretty well. Especially that first song, yeah.
1: But also, like, when you would have heard Judas Priest, they would have been many, many, many more years into their journey than you are. So yes. I feel like let's weigh it up when you're at that same point in your career and we'll see if you can shred like Judas Priest at that time.
3: Yeah.
0: Hmm.
1: But so randomly listening to Judas Priest when you were quite young, is that a parental influence of music?
3: My dad, when I was like not a baby, but a toddler, used to sit me on his knee in front of the computer and we'd watch music videos of those.
0: Yeah. Oh, yeah,
3: classic
0: nice.
3: Or original bands.
0: Yeah.
1: Okay.
3: And so that's just been something that I've grown up with and I love.
1: Yep.
3: And I still love it.
1: Yep.
0: Mm. I thought it might have been in the car when the two of you are in the back seat. They put it on really loud to not hear you arguing.
3: They've done that too. Yes. They do that now.
0: They do that now.
1: And Charlie, is it the same for you? Did you just grow up with heavy music around you and that was...
2: Yeah.
1: Just drew you in?
2: Yeah, pretty much. There was like this one stage where my music taste kind of like fell off a cliff. It's... yeah.
1: Into where? Gangnam Style or...?
2: No, like stupid game music.
1: Oh, okay.
2: That was when I was like 7. My brain wasn't developed yet.
1: Okay.
2: So that doesn't count.
1: No, that doesn't count. Yeah, we won't speak of that again.
0: We'll speak of it no more.
1: No.
0: Yeah.
1: Yeah, that's true. Like, and to be fair, at a community radio station, like at any really anywhere, there's no such thing as like a guilty music pleasure. You can like whatever you like. It doesn't matter. And it doesn't matter if your tastes are different to someone else's. So you can like animation music. It doesn't matter. It doesn't have to be what you play.
0: Yeah.
2: Yeah.
1: But yeah.
2: It was still kind of cheeks, though.
1: That's all right. You're fully immersed into this. So where do you go to find new music now between the two of you? Do you still like hunt out like new heavier music or do you stick to the classics?
3: We kind of stick to the classics. Like personally, I've been getting into rap a little bit.
1: Okay.
3: I can't rap, but I try to. Charlie's really disapproving of it, I guess you can say.
2: I'm disappointed.
3: And actually, so is my mum and dad. They think the particular band I listen to, they're like, that's... Yeah.
1: It's no good.
3: That's not it.
2: Let's not get into that.
1: Well, we've just given them the lecture about no guilty music choices, so that's all right.
3: Exactly. And you gave Charlie that lecture too. I'm like, yes.
1: I mean, I think you can hone different parts of your musical journey when you listen to other genres and things like that as well. So you might take the diction or the way that rappers choose to put their phraseology together in a song as opposed to actually rapping in a song.
3: Yeah.
1: Do you know what I mean? and so are you you've got your newest single that is out or is coming out soon?
3: It's coming out soon, hopefully.
1: Coming out
3: like
1: soon.
3: Like the timeline still in the works.
0: Developing.
3: Yeah.
1: In the works.
0: Mm.
1: Well, you'll need to make sure that you let us know, like shoot it through to us when you've got it finished and we'll play it on the show.
3: Of course.
1: But yeah, did you want to hit us up with another tune? Do you want to play another tune?
0: What is the latest single coming out? Too Much Pressure?
3: The latest single coming out's Hello Feelings, actually. Right.
1: Yeah, no, Too Much Pressure was from the EP.
0: Right, yep.
1: Yeah.
3: I was not prepared.
0: Oh.
1: Oh, we're just swapping guitars.
0: Yep, indeed.
1: Amber
0: is taking off the extremely nice white, what type is it?
3: Like,
0: EVH Wolfgang. Oh, yeah, nice. Very nice. And picking up the Gibson Flying V. Yes. Not that I'm
1: a guitar
0: envious
1: nerd
0: or...
1: at all.
0: Yeah, leave that one here if you want. I'll
1: look
0: make sure
1: after
0: it's
1: it.
0: Okay. I'll look after that one.
1: Yeah. Yes, you were talking off air before about your quite lovely guitar collection, which is excellent.
3: Yes.
1: Don't forget to turn your amp on as well.
3: I won't.
0: I think it's called, the technical term is GAS. It's guitar acquisition syndrome. I personally have suffered from it over the years. And
3: I've
0: think,
3: suffered from it too. And that's why I'm
0: definitely
3: a teenager.
0: Yep.
1: I know most teenagers are like, oh, I need to buy that pair of branded sneakers or I need to get
3: I do that too, so.
1: White box jumper.
0: Right.
1: No wonder you must be really poor.
3: Oh, I am. My shoe collection and my guitar collection probably don't need to be as large as they are.
1: Oh, well. You earn your money, you can spend it on whatever you want, I guess.
3: Exactly.
0: Yep, with the profits from Spotify. What are you going to play for us? What song are you going to play?
3: Oh, we're going to play Hello Feelings for you.
1: Oh, you are going to play the new one?
3: Yes, the new one.
1: Awesome.
3: Yeah, so pretty much... Oh, ow. This song is just about like fake friendships,
1: mm-hmm.
3: you know?
0: Mm.
3: Hello feelings.
1: Yeah.
3: Yeah.
1: Nice.

0: 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This is the Dotted Line Fire Opal live in the studio playing amazing music.
1: Yep. So how often do you folks practice? Do you practice together all the time, individually, a little bit of both?
2: That depends if you want an honest answer.
1: I want an honest answer.
2: We practice, I'd like to say, more often leading up to gigs.
1: That makes sense.
0: Mm-hmm.
2: Than we do just all in, like, off time.
1: Yep.
0: Yep.
2: No. Charlie practices his drums a lot individually by himself.
1: Okay, yep.
2: Normally really late at night when everybody's trying to relax.
1: Oh, good.
0: Yeah.
2: Yeah.
1: That's helpful.
0: Yeah, that's cool.
2: Normally when his devices have been taken off him. So there's
0: an element of protest in the drum rehearsal, I'm thinking. Yeah.
2: She's lying.
0: Yeah.
2: I play a lot at school because I get a bit bored during lunch times and stuff.
1: Yeah.
2: And then, like, I play at home, but I probably should play more.
1: Yep.
2: All honesty, I should play more.
1: Practice more.
0: What about songwriting? Who does all the songwriting? Charlie wrote that first one.
2: That's funny.
3: I do everything.
0: You do everything?
1: Oh, good news.
3: Literally everything.
0: Yeah.
2: Yes.
3: Yeah, she does nothing.
0: Yes.
2: Yeah.
1: So one of you obviously comes up with some lyrics and then you just workshop the arrangement together.
2: Pretty much, yeah.
1: Yeah.
2: A lot of the time for me, actually, the guitar riff comes first.
1: Mm-hmm.
2: And then I'll just, like, play it and see what words work with it. Occasionally I'll have a song that I'll, like, lyrics will come to me earlier,
1: mm-hmm.
2: normally during class.
1: Yep.
2: But
0: best time.
2: Yep. Best time, yeah. Mm. And then I'll just figure out a guitar part that I feel suits the vibe of the song.
1: Mm-hmm.
0: Mm-hmm.
2: Sometimes that takes a lot longer though.
1: Yeah.
2: Than the other way. And then when Charlie writes lyrics, that takes a lot longer. Because I don't know what vibe he wants for it.
1: Yep.
0: Yep.
1: You've got to work it out.
2: Yeah.
1: Okay. And then so when you take your songs to Charlie, do you have a drum beat or anything in mind, or do you just let him kind of have a bash and see what happens?
2: I just let him have a bash and see what happens.
1: Yeah, cool.
2: Normally works out quite well.
1: Yep.
2: Because if it doesn't, then I yell at him.
1: Okay, good.
0: Oh, yeah.
2: Yeah.
0: Yeah. He did look a bit twitchy before when you were...
2: You
0: turned around and faced him, yeah.
2: I'm sorry. The whole room is shaking from his double kicks.
0: Yeah.
2: I'm like...
1: It's all right.
2: I remember those being in that song.
1: We've had shoegaze in here before, and I did think the walls were going to fall down, but they didn't, so it was totally fine.
0: We're probably pretty safe, I think, yeah, indeed.
1: It's probably okay.
0: Your beautiful Gibson that you're playing there, a standard tuning?
2: No. Okay. I'm really going to show my lack of theory right now, but I think it's in D.
0: Okay. Yep.
2: Like the whole guitar.
1: Really?
2: Yeah, it's all down a four.
0: Oh, yeah, yeah. So it's standard tuning, but down a couple of semitones.
2: Yes, exactly.
0: Yeah, cool. Okay, that makes sense.
1: And is that just the sound you prefer out of that guitar?
2: Yeah.
1: Yeah.
2: Oh, actually, I'm also really lazy with my guitar, so I'll just, whichever one I pick up, I'll just tune it to whatever I want it to be. I don't actually leave anything how it's supposed to be. Like, this one's supposed to stay in drop D, but then it's just got a nice sound and I don't want to keep it for one song.
1: No, that's fine.
0: Yeah.
1: Yep. Yeah. I think lots of musos do that. They often have a favourite guitar that they'll change around and...
2: Yeah.
1: Because it is all tone and...
2: Feel.
1: Yep. Yeah. That's it. Absolutely. Yeah.
0: So you've got two guitars with you tonight.
2: Yes.
0: So are they both in the same tuning?
2: No, the EVH is just in standard tuning.
0: Yeah, right. Okay.
2: And then this one...
0: And that's down a couple of semitones.
2: Yeah.
0: Yeah, yep. Gotcha.
1: Okay.
0: Nice.
1: Interesting.
0: Very interesting. Oh, indeed.
1: And they recently just won a competition.
2: Yes, we did.
0: Mm.
1: Which are the Warrandyte?
2: Yeah, Warrandyte Battle of the Bands.
1: Yeah.
0: Right. Also, I noticed the Kilmore Busking Festival. You won the Best Band and People's Choice Award.
2: Yes, we did. That was a nice surprise. We were quite happy with that.
1: Yeah.
2: Yeah.
1: When was Kilmore?
2: Oh, 2 weeks ago.
1: Probably okay.
2: About 2 weeks ago.
1: Like super recent as well.
2: Yeah.
1: Warrandyte was quite recent too, wasn't it?
2: Yeah, we've actually had a lot of competitions recently. It's been quite fun. I'm always really nervous going into it because obviously I'm a very competitive person. And then, you know how you assume, you're like, oh, that person's going to be really good. Like, that's what I do when I walk into every one of these venues. I'm like, they all look like they're professional. And then I'm there in my jeans and my hoodie most of the time. Yeah. So.
1: And it's also like, I don't begrudge the judges in those competitions because I'm assuming the genres are really spread as well. Yeah. So it would be tricky, I think, to judge. You're just obviously going on like how tight you are together as a band. And
2: yeah, and like it would be hard with personal preference too.
1: Yeah.
0: Yeah.
2: Like I really respect that. It's just like I don't see how they do it.
1: All that aside. Yeah.
0: Yeah.
1: Yeah, that's cool. Well, congratulations on all of those.
2: Thank you.
0: Speaking of that type of thing, what you got any gigs coming up?
2: Oh, yes, we do. Now, I'm probably the wrong person to ask. Like, I know I've got gigs coming up,
0: mm-hmm.
2: but I'm never quite sure of the exact dates. I just know it's in about, I think it was the 28th of June. We're playing at Suki.
1: Yep.
0: Oh, cool. Yep.
2: And then I think we've got a gig coming up after that. I'm just not exactly, it's like still in the processes.
1: Yep. So the Suki gig, are you supporting someone? Are they supporting you? What's the go?
2: I think it's like a youth. Oh, like they've got true. a lot of the, oh my gosh, sorry. A lot of youth bands.
1: Okay.
0: Coming up. Cool.
1: Oh,
0: yeah,
1: cool. Oh, cool.
2: So we're looking forward to that too because, you know, get to meet other youth bands in the area.
1: It's absolutely.
2: Like exciting.
1: That would be cool. Yeah, that's really good. I'll have to check out the lineup, see if we know any other.
0: Yeah.
1: Might try and get along to that.
0: To be there. Yeah, indeed.
1: Absolutely.
0: FireOpalMusic.com is your website, and it's got all the links to socials and all that sort of stuff on the website if people want to go and check it out. It does not have yet, but it will in the next few days have a link to Bandcamp.
2: Of course.
0: So people can go and purchase the latest music.
1: EP, yeah.
0: Yeah, indeed.
1: Is there a mailing list on your website?
0: Not yet.
2: I don't think so.
0: There will be in the next few days. There will be a mailing list too on their website.
2: Well, we have to fix our email too because it kind of crashed.
1: Oh, yeah, I remember that.
2: Uh-huh. Yeah, and then I couldn't get in contact with you. Yeah. I was like,
1: It's okay. It worked out. You're here now.
2: It worked out.
0: Yeah. Indeed.
1: Yeah, because the email mailing list is just for people who are like, I just want to get the good stuff in my inbox.
2: Yeah.
1: And not have to chase you down on the meta shitverse.
2: Oh, yeah, trying to find. If you search up Fire Opal, guess what it comes up with? Rocks.
1: Oh, yeah.
2: So a lot of the time, like
1: Fire Opal and Band.
2: People put Fire Opal Band, they don't come up with rings. So you have to specifically put in Fire Opal Music. Otherwise, you can't find us. Yeah. And it's like, I mean, I guess that's what happens when you name yourself after a rock. So.
1: Yep. That is true.
0: Hmm.
1: So there you go, on the socials, Fire Opal Music,
0: yep.
1: as well as the website.
0: Yep. And like I say, the website has links to all of that stuff.
1: Yeah, cool.
0: So, yep. Also has links to videos, etc.
1: Videos. Also
0: on there too. Yep.
2: Yes, we've done one professional music video, which is pretty cool.
1: Yeah.
2: We had fun doing that.
1: Which song was it for?
2: Too Much Pressure.
1: Oh, yeah.
2: Yeah. Sorry.
1: That's the song we've been playing that we could get off AMRAP.
2: Yes.
1: Of yours. That was single on there. Yeah.
0: Yeah.
1: So that was that's the one we've been using to promote you coming on and on the show this week.
0: You have just swapped guitars.
1: It's true.
2: Yep. Yes, and then we started talking about Too Much Pressure and that's on the other guitar. So
1: that's okay. You play the song you want to play. No, play
0: whatever song you want to play.
1: Yeah,
0: Definitely.
1: Yeah. What did you have lined up for us next?
2: Like a new original. This one hasn't been, it hasn't been played in public before.
1: Awesome.
0: Nice.
1: We love a scoop.
2: Yes, and it's also a lot more laid back than the rest of our songs. It's a completely different kind of feel about it. Charlie.
1: Less double kicks?
2: No double kicks.
1: No double kicks.
2: And also softer.
0: Softer.
1: He's fighting the urges.
2: They're
1: strong arms urges.
0: Yeah. We'll have to teach him about brushes.
1: Yeah.
2: You know, we had brushes for him and he would like pull them apart. Oh, they broke.
1: Protest. It was a protest. It's
0: protest. I can see that.
1: Yeah.
0: Yeah.
2: Yeah.
0: That's right.
3: They did break.
2: They did break.
1: They might have been helped, but they certainly broke.
0: They broke.
1: Yeah.
0: It was jamming them into the the double kick that broke them.
2: So, yeah. Actually, you're spot on. Jamming them into his drums was like, my sticks broke.
0: They broke.
2: Oh, wow.
1: That's all right.
2: Yeah, but now he's legitimately breaking them by playing, so I can't complain.
1: Yeah, cool.
0: Yeah,
1: what's enough. This one called?
2: This one's called Pearl.
1: Pearl. Very nice.
0: Nice. Named it after a drum kit.

0: 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Fire Opal live in the studio playing amazing music.
1: Yeah.
0: Fire Opal

0: 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Go there. All the links are there. Follow it from the website. 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Mm-hmm. And including the EP that's available and all that. You can buy it off the website.
1: Can you buy your EP on the website?
2: I don't think so. Our website is very work in progress.
1: That's all right. Like, when you get a Bandcamp site, it's going to be, whoosh, they'll fly out the door from
0: Bandcamp. They'll fly out the door from Bandcamp. Bandcamp, in the next few days, Fire Opal will have a Bandcamp site.
1: They'll put it across their socials when they're all sorted.
0: When it's all there. Yep. They will indeed. Yes. There's nods coming from the parents.
1: Right.
0: Section of the room.
1: Yeah,
0: yeah, yes, exactly.
2: They're the ones who are going to do it for us.
0: They are the ones, yes.
1: Some nodding, there's some shaking.
0: There's the odd tear being wiped away, things like that. Yeah, that's right. Yeah. Ah, indeed. So go there to find out everything. At the moment, your stuff's on the streaming services.
1: Yep.
0: I hate to promote streaming services, but yes, it is. So you can go there and find it if you want to.
1: Yep. But Bandcamp has a streaming service too, so.
0: It does indeed, yeah.
1: When they're on there, you can listen on there.
0: You can listen on there as much as you want.
1: As much as you want.
0: Yes.
1: And
0: so,
1: And that's it, yeah. Get to their socials, find out when it's happening. Get along to the gig at Sookie, 28th of June. Go and see a whole lot of young talent from the Hills. That sounds like a really great evening to get along to. So, go and see like these guys play and
0: great day.
1: Find your new favourite act.
0: Yeah, which day is that? Like, what day of the week is that?
1: You asked so many questions, Dave.
0: Oh, sorry.
2: Probably a Saturday night. Or maybe not, because it is Sookie, so I don't know if they would have underage on a Saturday night.
0: Yeah, good point. Good
1: this
0: call.
1: Is a good question. 28th of June is a Sunday.
0: Sunday, good day. Yep.
1: Sunday. So it's probably in the afternoon into the evening.
0: Yeah,
1: potentially.
0: Probably. I would say it a wild guess.
1: Yeah.
0: So, yeah.
1: But there's often really great stuff and it's looking on a Sunday. So you should still get along.
0: It is a great place to be on a Sunday afternoon, especially. Really good.
1: Yep.
0: Yeah, indeed. So go there, check it out.
1: Yep.
0: Go to fireopal.com and check out everything that's happening. Sign up to, I was going to say the mailing list, but hopefully there will be a mailing list soon, because that way you'll find out about the gigs. You'll get an email about gigs, new singles, albums, all that sort of stuff.
1: Mm-hmm.
0: You said you've been working on that. How far away, like, is there anything happening?
2: For our new single?
0: Yeah.
2: Well, Charlie's done all his parts now for his single.
0: Yeah, you were saying that, yeah.
2: So.
0: Yeah, it's all recorded?
2: Yeah, he's all recorded. We had actually recorded the full song, but it just didn't turn out. Like, it didn't have the right sound
0: that we were looking for. Yep.
2: So we're now re-recording the collards.
1: Yep. That happens. And you've got to find the right place and people to work with.
2: Yeah. And Charlie's drums sound great.
1: Oh, great.
2: So I'm just like, let's just hope I could
1: match it.
2: Yeah, match it with my guitar and my vocals. Yeah.
1: You'll be fine.
0: You'll be fine. Easy peasy.
1: Yeah, that'll be great. Yep. Yeah, collards. We know a few people who have
0: Charlie's. He's shaking his head, saying nah.
2: I'm really supportive of him, but I don't feel that support back.
0: It doesn't come back the other way. Yeah.
2: Yes.
0: So.
1: Yeah, that's it.
0: Like we said really early on, there's no way you'd find out that you two are siblings. So
2: Not at all. But like with our recording, we actually met a lovely man back at Kilmore a couple of years ago called JT.
1: Mm-hmm.
2: He's been really helpful for us and really brought us a long way, and so he's recording our new song for us too, and he recorded the Debasement Tapes, our EP, as well.
1: Yeah,
2: but like this new recording's, the aim is to have like a really professional vibe around it, as in whereas the Debasement Tapes was quite raw.
1: Yeah,
2: like it was very much to be like, this is like a 12 and a 14 year old.
1: Yeah,
2: whereas now
1: you've got to start somewhere.
2: Yeah.
1: And it depends what you're going for. Like, you know, in the heavy scene and the punk scene, that DIY kind of lo-fi aesthetic's quite popular and like well received by people. And some bands never move on from that. Like, it's just the sound that they want. So, you know, the fact that you're trying something new and trying to go for some different sound, that's cool as well.
2: Well, somebody put a pop sound on my voice and.
1: Oh.
2: Yeah, it didn't sound too great.
1: Yeah, and sometimes you just don't find the right match. Like, we've had many artists in here, and sometimes you just don't find the right match for that stuff. And depends who you go to.

0: whether they've ever done any of your kind of genre before and like all of that kind of stuff. There's lots of different moving parts that come into finding the right people to work with.
1: So record with you, absolutely.
0: Yeah.
1: So, yeah.
0: It can be a little bit hit and miss until you find the right people. So
1: yeah, and it makes a huge difference. If you've found a studio that you're comfortable with and you like the people, and it makes such a difference to the recordings. So, yeah, indeed.
0: So all the best with the new one.
1: Yeah, we want to know when it comes out. Let us know. We'll let people know when it's out.
0: Absolutely. Indeed. Chris will be wanting to know.
1: Chris will definitely be wanting to know.
0: Straight away in Mount Clear.
1: Yeah, he wants to know already.
0: He does want to know already. That's it. Well, let's let you chuck one more song at us and then you can all get home.
1: Yeah, because it is a school night.
0: Because it's definitely a school night. So what are you going to finish up with this evening for us?
2: We were thinking we'd do Too Much Pressure.
0: Okay.
1: Mm.
2: Yeah.
0: Yep. That'd be great. Yeah, we've been playing that one, so it'd be good for people to hear it played live.
1: Yeah.
2: Yes, and we're going to hope that I remember my lyrics.
0: You'll be fine.
1: Yeah, what could possibly go wrong?
0: Lose yourself in it.
1: Yeah.

0: Thank you so much for coming in. It's been so good.
1: It's all good. Thanks for having us.
2: Yay. It is a beautiful thing. Fire Opal, fireopalmusic.com.au. I think I've been leaving the .au off the end. Go there, find out all about Fire Opal, find about the gigs, etc., etc. Music available on streaming services, but give them a couple of days, it will be up on Bandcamp. That's what the parents are saying from the other side of the room.
0: Yeah.
2: So there you can go and you can purchase it on Bandcamp and support the band, which is what we're going about all the time here.
0: Got to get behind our local young talent.
2: Exactly, yes. Well. On the left is Charlie. On the right is Amber. Thank you so much for coming in. It has been an absolute pleasure having you play live in the studio for us. Fantastic stuff.
1: We've had a great time.
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4: Oh, microphone's on. 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
4: Yes, yes. Little tune at the end's pretty cool.
5: Yeah.
4: What am I doing? It's 3MDR. It's 97.1 FM. It is the dotted line. What did we play then? We played a few tracks. We played Harmony Burn. If I Needed You was the last track that we played before that bank of announcements. Hannah Schmidley was also in their Modern Martyr. Folk Bitch Trio and Sarah in there, and Emily Barker, Machine, started off that set after our live set tonight from Fire Opal, fireopalmusic.com.au. Go there, find out everything that's happening.
5: You totally should.
4: Mm. Go to Sookie.
5: 28th of June.
4: Yep, fantastic stuff.
5: Yeah.
4: New music?
5: New music, yes. On the dotted line this week, I have three new music tracks for you. The first one is from Merakai Minds, who Chris featured some time ago and whose singles we've played a little bit across the journey so far. So they're Ballarat born and now Melbourne based. And they've been dabbling with some professional recordings this year with this first double single release coming out I think it's out now everywhere. So Airline Red Wine is the first one, and the B-side is Bonafide. I'm not quite sure. Bonafide. I love this story behind this one. The first time Peggy got on a plane, she was a bit nervous. So the band suggested having a glass of wine to take the edge off, and that inspired this track, which I really love. So that's the Airline Red Wine. I don't think it's quite like Tim Woods's cheap Aldi wine. In fact, it's nothing like that, but it did make me think of that song as well. Paula has the bass player from Man I Trust in mind when pumping the riff. Sam is always thinking about Spacey Jane. I love that they drop their influences into their little song bio as well. Yeah, we love these guys, and it's so great to have some new music from them. It's been a little while, so we're going to spin this one for you and hope you like it. So this is Merakai Minds with Airline Red Wine.

0: There we go. That was Marikai Minds with their latest track, Airline Red Wine. Hope you enjoyed that one. We're going to move on to Maxon now, who we have also featured music from in the past. They've got their debut album out, Talking With Strangers, which is really exciting. That's come out just at the start of April, so about a month ago now. And Maxon writes that the record is a love letter to anyone who's ever felt too much, too late, or too far behind, exploring heartbreak, longing, healing, and rage within honesty and heart. So that's probably a little bit of code for a breakup album or something like that. The focus track from the album, which we're going to play for you tonight, is Strangers, which opens the album like a doorway left ajar, which I really like that description. Explores the quiet grief of people, changing and drifting, but also the strange freedom that comes with it and the beauty of staying open to new connection. I really enjoy Maxon's work. I was very keen to listen to this new album and I really enjoyed it. So I hope you're going to like it too. Listening to new music tonight on The Dotted Line, this is Maxon with their newest single, Strangers.
1: There's a law that comes with blood.

Here we go. That was Max on there with their newest single, Strangers, from their debut album. And I reckon you get your heads around that one. It's called Talking with Strangers, the whole album. Yeah, it's really, really wonderful listen. And our final track for this evening is from the Crystallines EP, which is their also their debut release as well. We've played Kill Your Idols in the past. We might have played On and On and On, I can't remember. But this time, Callum and the crew have sent through Pie in the Sky as their low-key personal favourite, which I love. So that's their recommendation. And it's their feature song for the start of this cycle of promoting the EP, which is pretty exciting. So yeah, Usurper is out now, came out on the 24th of April. So get along and grab that one if you're into your heavier music. They played recently on Not Quite Midnight as well and had a really great time playing live in the studio, which is fantastic. It was really great to hear that feedback from them coming in to play live on 3MDR. So yeah, if you missed that one, go back and find it. They're Not Quite Midnight fellas are having live music pretty much all the time at the moment. So if you're into your heavier tunes, get on to Sunday nights at 9 o'clock and have a little listen. But yeah, this one is a cracking tune and I think you're really going to love it. This is Crystallines with their newest single, Pie in the Sky.

0: There we go. There's Crystallines there with Pie in the Sky. And thus finishes the new music lesson for this week. I hope you enjoyed it. I'll have some more for you next week. Always working around whenever Chris is going to share his next amazing regional find with us. So there'll be one of the two of us next week with either new music or a new regional act. So yeah, keep yourselves wired for that.
1: Indeed. Pretty sure it's next week, but we'll see. Just saying. This is The Dotted Line. We should probably thank a few people. We should thank the sponsor of the show. Show sponsor is the Selby Folk Club. Meets on the first Friday of every month. First Friday of next month would be...
0: might be the 5th or the 6th or something.
1: Of what month? June.
0: June.
1: Whoa.
0: David.
1: Almost. I won't say Christmas.
0: 5th. 5th of June. Don't say that C word.
1: Okay. Sorry.
0: Wow.
1: Yes. Who's on Selby on next month, on the first Friday of next month?
0: We have two lovely gentlemen coming into play next month. We have the wonderful Graham Baxter Solo. Not as in Graham Baxter Solo, the drink. Graham Baxter brackets Solo.
1: Yeah.
0: And Ender Kenny. Also be coming down from the Highlands.
1: Yes.
0: Of Bright.
1: Indeed.
0: Hopefully
1: through all the, gets through the snow safely, yes.
0: Yeah, to bring his wonderful Irish-Australian storytelling-ness.
1: Yeah.
0: To Selby.
1: Pretty good stuff.
0: Yeah.
1: So, yep. Indeed.
0: It's going to be pretty good.
1: That is on the first Friday of next month. Always the first Friday. Now, it used to be at the Selby Community House. It is not currently because the Community House is closed due to repairs being made.
0: Are there repairs being made?
1: I don't know. There are a lot of termites and did a lot of damage. So, yes, we're hoping it's going to be repaired. In the meantime, it is being held, as are a lot of the things from Selby, at the Menzies Creek Hall. So the folk club is at the Menzies Creek Hall.
0: It is.
1: It's only a few minutes up the road.
0: That's true.
1: Hardly anything up the road. On the road, just head towards Emerald. You can't miss it, basically.
0: That's it. Yep.
1: Yeah. First Friday of the month. Other subscribers to The Dotted Line, we have Hannah Schmidley, Tina Nabb, Celeste Willoughby, Oh Shipdog yourself. I saw the video of you playing Oh Shipdog. Pretty good, just saying.
0: Yeah.
1: Nice to see you playing again. Grand Baxter, Beck Sharn, One Part Gin, Kate Taylor, Moonshine Coalition, Blue Windows, John Collins, Benoit, Shane
0: Papatolicus. Yay.
1: Tracy Roberts, it didn't come out the way I wanted it to. Talia, Twice Daily, Christian Mitzi, Mr. Alford, and Zach Grace. And official hashtag, friend of the show, what am I doing? Official hashtag friend of the show, Mr. Clint Wilson. Listener subscribers to The Dotted Line. We have our platinum level subscriber, Lynn. From Mount D. Woo-hoo-hoo. Graham from Tarwan Lower. The Fact Checker. Pancakes from One Thaggy. Hello, Pancakes. Mad Jenny and Crazy Tony. Elizabeth from Ringwood. M.E. from Belgrave. John from the Paris End of Belgrave. Jason from Ferntree Gully. Daniel from Upway. James from Upway. Kayla from Elphington. And Red Drum Kit number 82. And Dan from Tacoma. Best Friends for Life, Damien from Murrumbina. Hello, Damien. Caught up just recently. David from Menzies Creek, also caught up just recently. Yeah. Chris from Mount Clear, also texted in today. And Jean from Upway. Business subscribers to The Dotted Line.
0: We have the Fat Goat in Upway Town, and it is mulled cider time, people. If you're into your hot mulled cider with a few tarnies in there, or not, if you're some kind of nutcase who doesn't like tarnies. It's on like Donkey Kong. And tomorrow when you go there, for trivia perhaps, or just for a beverage or two, or sometime over the weekend, you're going to be thankful for that mulled cider, because it is going to be in freezing in the hills over the next few days. Yeah. So you rug up, but still get along to your local independent ale house for a beverage or two. Captain Stump Records down in Fentry Gully, still recovering from Record Store Day, I'm sure. But yeah, you can still get some of the releases from this year down at Captain Stomp, so get on down there and have a look. I know I've just ordered my copy of Lily Allen All Right Still. She's bringing it out for some kind of 20-year, 25-year, some bullshit I'm now old anniversary release, which I'm very excited about. So you can do things like that as well. When you get the newsletter in your hot little inbox, you can be like, oh, put one of those aside for me, please, David. Not this David, David at Captain Stomp. David and he Captain will. Stomp,
1: which is a different David.
0: It's very cool. So many Davids. You know what we've got a lot of at the moment at MDR? Daniels. Lots of Daniels.
1: Daniels, lots. I've noticed that.
0: And I love them all. Also, we have Ziggy Tone Recording Studios down there in the southeastern suburbs. Wonderful place to go and record some music. As we were talking about earlier with Fire Opal, it's really important that you find a place that you gel in and a producer that you can work with. So if you're looking for a new place to go and try, I can recommend Ziggy Tone Recording Studios and Nox Cloud, NOX Cloud, for all your cybersecurity needs. And if you're another community radio station listening, they also have solutions for you.
1: Whoa.
0: I know.
1: Nice. This is The Dotted Line, live music every week. Next week, who's on?
0: Got Ricky Wood coming in next week. We played his newest single Wild Woman I think last week only, and I'll let Ricky know we're going to give it a spin and how much I appreciated the song itself and the background to the song and everything. And he was like, yeah, I'm pretty local, like happy to come in and play a song or two. And I was like, get out of town, we've got next week available, are you round? And he was like, yeah, I can do that.
1: Just so happens.
0: Yeah, looking forward to having Ricky in. He organises singer in the round type gigs and things as well. So it'd be interesting chat to see what he's got coming up and who else he's looking forward to gigging with and things like that. I know he's done one with Clint Wilson and it might have been Ellie Mack, I think. Not too long ago. So, be interesting to talk about that. And he's just brought out some pretty new songs as well, a new record, I think. Should be lots to talk about with Ricky next week.
1: We shall find out more next week.
0: Yeah.
1: Hopefully you can join us then. If you can't join us live, you can always join us not live on the archive. Yes, 3mdr.com. Go to Wednesdays. It's all there. Bottom of Wednesdays is The Dotted Line.
0: All there.
1: You can go back and play 6-8 weeks worth, something like that.
0: Yeah.
1: So if you missed something, go back, check it out.
0: That's it.
1: Lots of live music here on The Dotted Line. We're going to leave you with a track from Ricky called Wild Woman, the very track that you talked about.
0: Yeah, it's a great track.
1: All right. And we'll talk to you next week.
0: Bye now.

0: What's on at the Sookie Lounge in Belgrave for May? Saturday the 2nd, Deep South Music. Sunday the 3rd, Lillian King with Sally Ford and the Idiomatics. 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Friday the 22nd, Willie J's 6v6s. 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Friday the 29th, a Mamma Mia party. And Sunday the 31st, Simply for Eva, the Eva Cassidy tribute show. 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

waiting for this moment to arise. You are only waiting for this moment to arise. 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

Y'all getting a bit warmed up out there? 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Ed, I think it's time to get naked and everything. 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
1: And I'm Desmond.
0: We are ghosts. 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
1: Yeah, it's all right, except for all these chins I keep growing.
0: Yes, that is unusual. 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

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The Lord helps he who helps himself.

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0: Why not?
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0: Why?
1: Well, because it rhymes with ghost.
0: Plus, they are pretty cool, I guess.
1: Yeah, they're the coolest creatures to walk this material earth.
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Thank you so much. Well, in case you don't know, you people out there in the live audience, this is actually being broadcast across the world's most livable city here in the world's most Victorian state, and I mean that in both sense of the word. So if you happen to be in your Porsche cruising down the southeastern freeway or the western highway and you've got your radio tuned to 3PBS, take your look out the window. Do you see anything that makes you feel a bit sort of revved up? Do you see some sort of sign that might be advertising some sort of entertainment, multimedia complex that you just think, Jesus, I wouldn't mind going there right now? I mean, I've got a hankering for some gambling and I'm feeling pretty bloody lucky. I mean, I know I always do whenever I see one of those signs, I say to myself, well, bugger me, it's Thursday night, I've got my wages in my pocket. I think I might go down to the casino and put myself in debt. Because let's face it, while I'm doing it, I feel on top of the goddamn world. And I bet you do too. Because that's what they want you to feel. That's what they got me to feel. And I'm feeling like that right now. Yeah, after the gig tonight, that's where I'll be. On that blackjack table. Carving my future out of the bloody wall.

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1: You know, they say alcohol is a depressant. 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Depression at altitude. It's called This Is Your Captain Speaking.

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1: This one's for our road crew who've decorated our foldback with pretty pictures. This song's called Hard Times.

Yeah, what's a hackin', my brother? This is your boy Bods here, mate. You're listening to 3NDR 97.1, mate. Don't you dare change that channel. This is what's happening. This is Dashin Nizzles, mate. This is where it's all at. 3NDR 97.1, mate. This is it. Don't tune out, mate.

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1: I really like Christmas. It's sentimental, I know, but I just really like it. I'm hardly religious. I'd rather break bread with Dawkins than Desmond Tutu, to be honest. And yes, I have all of the usual objections to consumerism, the commercialisation of an ancient religion, and the westernisation of a dead Galilean, press ganged into selling PlayStations and beer. But I still really like it. I'm looking forward to Christmas, though I'm not expecting a visit from Jesus. I'll be seeing my dad, my brother and sisters, my gran and my mum, and they'll be drinking white wine in the sun. I don't go for ancient wisdom. I don't believe just because ideas are tenacious, it means they are worthy. I get freaked out by churches. Some of the hymns they sing have nice chords, but the lyrics are dodgy. And yes, I have all of the usual objections to the miseducation of children who in tax-exempt institutions are taught to externalise blame and to feel ashamed and to judge things as plain right and wrong. But I quite like the songs. I'm not expecting great presents. The old combination of socks, jocks and chocolates is just fine by me. Because I'll be seeing my dad, my brother and sisters, my gran and my mum, and they'll be drinking white wine in the sun. And you, my baby girl, my jet-lagged infant daughter, you'll be handed round the room like a puppy at a primary school. And you won't understand. But you'll learn yourself one day that wherever you are and whatever you face, these are the people who make you feel safe in this world, my sweet blue-eyed girl. And if, my baby girl, when you're 21 or 31 and Christmas comes around and you find yourself 9,000 miles from home, you'll know whatever comes, your brother and sister and me and your mum will be waiting for you in the sun. When Christmas comes, your brothers and sisters, your aunts and uncles, your grandparents, cousins, and me and your mum will be waiting for you in the sun, drinking white wine in the sun. Darling, whenever you come, we'll be waiting for you in the sun, drinking white wine in the sun.
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3MDR would like to start today's live shows by acknowledging the traditional custodians of the land from which we operate. The 3MDR studio and its broadcast zone are located on land stolen from the Wurundjeri and Boonwurrung people of the Kulin Nation. We pay our respects to elders past and present and acknowledge that sovereignty over these lands was never ceded.

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many people sitting down and just glued to their seats. We want to see a few more people up and getting into it. This one's about our hometown in Melbourne. It's called Grey Skies Over Collingwood.

0: another inspirational story courtesy of 3MDR. Master Frederick Bartsby explains just what inspired him to win gold at this year's Olympic Games in the low jump. Frederick?
1: 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So in between rounds, I was streaming 3MDR on my phone, and the soothing voices of the presenters made me focus, and I got the winning jump.
0: How marvelous!

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0: What's On at the Sookie Lounge in Belgrave for May. 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